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5: Chance of rain showers tonight. Otherwise, mainly cloudy skies. Expect lows dip down to about 65. South winds around 5 miles an hour. Sunshine mixed with clouds at times tomorrow. Chance of thunderstorms. High temperatures reach up to 81. Partly cloudy skies with fog in spots tomorrow night. Chance of thunderstorms. Lows level off around 63. From the Wayne Weather Center, I'm meteorologist Derek Height. Right now, it's 70 degrees.
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7: ABC News, I'm Dave Packer. Texas Attorney General Ken Paxton parlayed his endorsement by President Trump to win the state's Republican primary runoff, defeating Texas incumbent Senator John Cornyn. Paxton tonight telling supporters,
8: "We just proved that this Senate seat doesn't belong to Washington. It belongs to you, the hardworking men and women of this state."
7: Paxton will face Democrat James Tallarico in November. An update tonight on the deadly chemical tank rupture at a Washington State paper mill from Battalion Chief Matt Amos.
9: Emergency responders have confirmed that 10 individuals were transported to area hospitals. 8 were employee injuries. 1 was a firefighter injury. And we have 1 fatality.
7: He says areas still remain inaccessible. Iran vowing to retaliate after the Pentagon says the U.S. launched new, quote, self-defense strikes. The U.S. military says it targeted Iranian missile launchers and boats around the Strait of Hormuz. This is ABC News.
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That's Rick Derringer, as we remember him. He passed away a year ago today on this date in 2025. He was 77.

0: wasn't money for Pink Floyd on this day in 2016. It was stamps. A set of stamps celebrating 50 years of Pink Floyd was unveiled by the Royal Mail. The collection included some of their most famous album covers, as well as some live performance shots.
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7: Chance of rain showers tonight. Otherwise, mainly cloudy skies. Expect lows dip down to about 65. South winds around 5 miles an hour. Sunshine mixed with clouds at times. Tomorrow, chance of thunderstorms. High temperatures reach up to 81. Partly cloudy skies with fog in spots tomorrow night. Chance of thunderstorms. Lows level off around 63. From the Wayne Weather Center, I'm meteorologist Eric Height. Right now, it's 70 degrees.
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0: Pete Gabriel's Sledgehammer and one from The Band in there. We heard The Wait in honor of a heavenly birthday for their lead vocalist, LaVon Helm, who was born on the 26th of May, 1940. It's a heavenly birthday. He left us in 2012.
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5: Mainly cloudy skies expected overnight with a chance for showers. Lows dip down to about 65. Winds out of the south around 5 miles an hour. Chance of thunderstorms Wednesday. High temperatures reach up to 81. Sunshine mixed with clouds at times. Partly cloudy with fog in spots Wednesday night. Chance of thunderstorms. Lows level off around 63. From the Wayne Weather Center, I'm meteorologist Derek Height. Currently, it's 70 degrees.
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1: ABC News, I'm Dave Packer. Texas Attorney General Ken Paxton parlayed his endorsement by President Trump to win the state's Republican primary runoff, defeating Texas incumbent Senator John Cornyn. Paxton tonight telling supporters,
2: "We just proved that this Senate seat doesn't belong to Washington. It belongs to you, the hardworking men and women of this state."
1: Paxton will face Democrat James Tallarico in November. An update tonight on the deadly chemical tank rupture at a Washington State paper mill from Battalion Chief Matt Amos.
3: Emergency responders have confirmed that 10 individuals were transported to area hospitals. 8 were employee injuries. 1 was a firefighter injury. And we have 1 fatality.
1: He says areas still remain inaccessible. Iran vowing to retaliate after the Pentagon says the U.S. launched new, quote, self-defense strikes. The U.S. military says it targeted Iranian missile launchers and boats around the Strait of Hormuz. This is ABC News.
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0: Separate Ways, Worlds Apart, Steve Perry and Journey. Stick around, more from where that came from. Saying hi to Freddie, one of our favorite truckers. Whenever he's on the road, he listens to us as he's passing through town. We appreciate you. We have something from Tom Cochran and also Guns N' Roses next.
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10: Mainly cloudy skies expected overnight with a chance for showers. Lows dip down to about 65. Winds out of the south around 5 miles an hour. Chance of thunderstorms Wednesday. High temperatures reach up to 81. Sunshine mixed with clouds at times. Partly cloudy with fog in spots Wednesday night. Chance of thunderstorms. Lows level off around 63. From the Wayne Weather Center, I'm meteorologist Eric Height. Currently, it's 69 degrees.
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0: Because it is summertime. Summertime as the Memorial Day weekend is in our rearview mirror, and we got Summer of 69 there. And how about the Boys of Summer next?
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6: Cloudy skies expected overnight with a chance for showers. Lows dip down to about 65. South winds around 5 miles an hour. Thunderstorms likely Wednesday. High temperatures reach up to 81. Mainly cloudy skies expected. Partly cloudy skies with fog Wednesday night. Chance of thunderstorms. Lows dip down to about 63. From the Wayne Weather Center, I'm meteorologist Derek Height. Currently 69.
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Oh, you say you need a lift? Hop on in. We got plenty of room for you. We'll get you home safely, too. Here's Eddie Money. 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Be my baby. Eddie Money and Ronnie Spector together.

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6: Cloudy skies expected overnight with a chance for showers. Lows dip down to about 65. South winds around 5 miles an hour. Thunderstorms likely Wednesday. High temperatures reach up to 81. Mainly cloudy skies expected. Partly cloudy skies with fog Wednesday night. Chance of thunderstorms. Lows dip down to about 63. From the Wayne Weather Center, I'm meteorologist Derek Height. Currently 69.
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0: You need a hobby, dude. 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Stick around. One of my fave bands, ELO, on the way, and Roxette striking a pose.
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3: 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It begins by making their grades and being on time for practice. It includes learning to listen, following directions, accepting responsibility, being a good role model. And it's about respect for officials, opponents, the rules, and each other. The result? It transcends sports. 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
9: Cloudy skies expected overnight with a chance for storms. Lows dip down to about 65. Winds out of the south around 5 miles an hour. Cloudy skies with a few peaks of sun. Wednesday, thunderstorms likely. High temperatures reach up to 81. Chance of thunderstorms and foggy Wednesday night. Lows dip down to about 63. Partly cloudy skies. From the Wayne Weather Center, I'm meteorologist Derek Height. Right now, it's 70 degrees.
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0: Now stop that. Stop dragging my heart around. Come on, show some respect there. It's Stevie Nicks' birthday greetings to Stevie, 78 years young. It's Stevie Nicks featuring Tom Petty in song. Stick around, Steve Miller in the band and Michael Stipe and R.E.M. next.
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1: Cloudy skies expected overnight with a chance for storms. Lows dip down to about 65. Winds out of the south around 5 miles an hour. Cloudy skies with a few peaks of sun. Wednesday, thunderstorms likely. High temperatures reach up to 81. Chance of thunderstorms and foggy Wednesday night. Lows dip down to about 63. Partly cloudy skies. From the Wayne Weather Center, I'm meteorologist Derek Height. Right now, it's 70 degrees.
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0: Take the loot and scoot. Take the money and run. Steve Miller and the Band. Stick around. They have a song that got him in the Rock and Roll Hall of Fame a few years back. Lenny Kravitz with a Burton Cummings and the Guess Who song that he also took the number one. Also Twisted Sister with an anthem.
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1: 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Winners must appear in person with proper positive legal identification. Claim any prize Monday through Friday, excluding holidays, within 30 days, so the prize will be forfeited. Prizes will not be mailed or delivered. Any winner under the age of 18 must be accompanied by a parent or legal guardian. No trade or cash equivalent will be awarded for any contest prize. Any person or persons found to be in violation of these contest rules before, during, or after the respective contest or giveaway will be disqualified and will not be eligible for future contests and giveaways.
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0: Lenny Kravitz, one of the songs got him in the Rock and Roll Hall of Fame a couple of years back, An American Woman. I mean, it's actually number one song twice. Originally, of course, with Burton Cummings and the Guess Who, and second time around with Lenny.
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6: Chance for storms overnight. Otherwise, mainly cloudy skies expect. Lows level off around 65. Winds out of the south around 5 miles an hour. Mainly cloudy skies expected again Wednesday. Thunderstorms likely. High temperatures reach up to 81. Partly cloudy with fog in spots Wednesday night. Chance for storms. Lows level off around 64. From the Wayne Weather Center, I'm meteorologist Derek Height. Right now, it's 69 degrees.
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On three occasions, this song was a hit song, originally for J. Frank Wilson and the Cavaliers in 1964, 10 years later for a Canadian band known as Wednesday, and the third time around for Pearl Jam. Oh.

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13: Chance for storms overnight. Otherwise, mainly cloudy skies. Expect lows level off around 65. Winds out of the south around 5 miles an hour. Mainly cloudy skies expected again Wednesday. Thunderstorms likely. High temperatures reach up to 81. Partly cloudy with fog in spots Wednesday night. Chance for storms. Lows level off around 64. From the Wayne Weather Center, I'm meteorologist Derek Height. Right now, it's 69 degrees.
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0: Benji R. Rick Ocasek and the Cars Rockin', you might think. Hey, stick around. Those of you tying the knot, got the song for you from Billy Idol. Also, Blue Oyster Cult, one of my faves from them, next.
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0: Those of you tying the knot, there's a song for you. Billy Idol, White Wedding. Stick around. Working for the weekend, are we? Hey, we're one step closer already. Your hump day Wednesday. You got to love that. You have the holidays, and then you're, hey, the blink of an eye, you're already halfway through the work week at the end of today. How about that? Lover Boy on the way and much, much more.
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6: Chance for storms overnight. Otherwise, mainly cloudy skies expect. Lows level off around 65. Winds out of the south around 5 miles an hour. Mainly cloudy skies expected again Wednesday. Thunderstorms likely. High temperatures reach up to 81. Partly cloudy with fog in spots Wednesday night. Chance for storms. Lows level off around 64. From the Wayne Weather Center, I'm meteorologist Derek Height. Right now, 68.
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0: Oh, Shaking Baby, you shook me all night long, don't you know? AC/DC coming up. We have something for Eileen. It's a song with your name on it, Eileen. We'll play that for you next. And Queen, rockin'.
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5: Mainly cloudy skies overnight with a chance of thunderstorms. Lows dip down to about 65. Southerly winds around 5 miles per hour. Cloudy skies with a few peaks of sun again Wednesday. Thunderstorms likely. High temperatures reach up to 81. Partly cloudy skies with fog in spots Wednesday night. Chance of thunderstorms. Lows dip down to about 64. Low 80s Thursday, upper 70s by Friday. From the Wayne Weather Center, I'm meteorologist Paul Trombley. Currently 68.
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0: because you rock. And you're a champion to boot. That's Queen, as we're rocking together. Stick around, one of my faves from ELO on the way, and we go to the movies, our late movie. Grab yourself some popcorn, some Junior Mints from American Gigolo, the movie which starred Richard Gere, next.
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0: One of my faves from ELO, Electric Light Orchestra, Sweet Talking Woman. Good morning, Bob Worthington here, and halfway through your work week at the end of today, by the way. Yeah, Wednesday? Hey, Hump Day Wednesday already. We go from the holidays to Hump Day Wednesday in the blink of an eye.
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6: Mainly cloudy skies overnight with a chance of thunderstorms. Lows dip down to about 65. Southerly winds around 5 miles per hour. Cloudy skies with a few peaks of sun again Wednesday. Thunderstorms likely. High temperatures reach up to 81. Partly cloudy skies with fog in spots Wednesday night. Chance of thunderstorms. Lows dip down to about 64. Low 80s Thursday, upper 70s by Friday. From the Wayne Weather Center, I'm meteorologist Paul Trombley. Right now, it's 69 degrees.
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2: ABC News, I'm Dave Packer. In Washington State, officials confirming one dead, eight employees and one firefighter injured, with nine additional employees unaccounted for. This following the rupture of a chemical tank at a pulp and paper mill in Longview. Washington State Senator Patty Murphy.
3: There's a lot of questions about how all of this happened, and I want to assure you that we will all continue to pressure to get answers to those questions. This community deserves that.
2: Officials say the tank needs to be stabilized before more recovery operations can proceed. In Texas's Republican Senate primary runoff, Attorney General Ken Paxton, endorsed by President Trump, defeating incumbent Senator John Cornyn. In fact, every one of Trump's endorsed candidates is now projected to win their respective race. Paxton will go on to face Democrat James Tallarico in November. The CDC sending an urgent request to its staff members for help screening Americans returning to the U.S. from Central Africa for any potential signs of Ebola. This is ABC News.
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1: 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Here's from Australia, Men at Work.

0: 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Have Warren Zevon. 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
8: Mainly cloudy skies expected today, with thunderstorms likely. Highs level off around 81, southwesterly winds 5 to 10 miles per hour. Partly cloudy skies, with fog in spots tonight, chance of thunderstorms. Lows dip down to about 64. Cloudy skies expected, with fog in spots early tomorrow, slight chance of thunderstorms. High temperatures reach up to 82. From the Wayne Weather Center, I'm meteorologist Paul Trombley. Currently, it's 69 degrees.
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0: Trick or treat. It's Werewolves of London, Warren Zevon. Bob Worthington here. 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
1: 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Winners must appear in person with proper positive legal identification. Claim any prize Monday through Friday, excluding holidays, within 30 days, so the prize will be forfeited. Prizes will not be mailed or delivered. Any winner under the age of 18 must be accompanied by a parent or legal guardian. No trade or cash equivalent will be awarded for any contest prize. Any person or persons found to be in violation of these contest rules before, during, or after the respective contest or giveaway will be disqualified and will not be eligible for future contests and giveaways.
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8: Mainly cloudy skies expected today, with thunderstorms likely. Highs level off around 81, southwesterly winds 5 to 10 miles per hour. Partly cloudy skies, with fog in spots tonight, chance of thunderstorms. Lows dip down to about 64. Cloudy skies expected, with fog in spots early tomorrow, slight chance of thunderstorms. High temperatures reach up to 82. From the Wayne Weather Center, I'm meteorologist Paul Trombley. Currently, it's 68 degrees.
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2: The day after possible skeletal remains were recovered from a Danville property, defense attorney Ephraim Helton claims that facts don't support murder charges against his clients. He and partner Evan Rice represent Barbara and Anthony Manning, the two facing murder charges in the 1992 disappearance of Anna Lee Manning. The estranged husband and his mother also face corpse abuse and evidence tampering charges as they remain in the Boyle County Detention Center on a $2 million bond. They're due back in court June 15th. Meantime, the sentencing portion of Shannon Gilday's trial began Tuesday as the family of Jordan Morgan testified. She was the daughter of former state lawmaker C. Wesley Morgan, who was murdered in her home. Gilday last week was found guilty for murder and burglary, but also mentally ill. Jurors learned that Morgan now needs anxiety meds from that home invasion, saying he's still shaken on the fact his daughter was shot 25 times. The defense will present its case later today before a jury decides on punishment. Gilday could face life in prison, but received mental health treatment. The police chief of the city of Fulton suspended with dismissal on the table. WPSD confirming Fulton City Commission held a Tuesday evening meeting on Alan Poole, who's now on unpaid leave. But Local 6 was unable to find out why he's on leave and facing possible firing. There was no announcement on future meetings on Poole, nor mention on how long his suspension will last. And Governor Andy Beshear endorsing former federal prosecutor, aide, and Democratic candidate Zach Dembo for the 6th congressional district race Tuesday. The governor assured in a statement that Dembo will lead with conviction, character, and competence. Dembo was humbled to have the support from his former boss. Dembo will face former State Senator Ralph Alvarado for said seat in November, the latter endorsed by President Donald Trump. I'm Lee Mowen.
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7: Mainly cloudy skies expected today, with thunderstorms likely. Highs level off around 81, southwesterly winds 5 to 10 miles per hour. Partly cloudy skies, with fog in spots tonight, chance of thunderstorms. Lows dip down to about 64. Cloudy skies expected with fog in spots early tomorrow, slight chance of thunderstorms. High temperatures reach up to 82. From the Wayne Weather Center, I'm meteorologist Paul Trombley. Currently, it's 68 degrees.
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0: Whether you're wrapping up the workday or just getting your started, thanks for letting us hang out with you this morning. A couple of S's on the way. We'll do the Stray Cats and Santana coming up as well. All right, time for the morning's crazy studies and surveys. Hit me up on Facebook at Radio Guy Jim if you come across some weird stuff online. If you're a follower of the page, you could send me an instant message. All right, got two for you today. This study says that your body has no problem recovering from a bit of overeating as long as you only do it once in a while. All right. I mean, we can only overeat during the commercials or only overeat during the holidays, only on the weekends. They don't say. And if you think American speech is taking a turn for the vulgar, for the worse, you know, you go to the grocery store, maybe you're at the school getting the kids or the grandkids and you hear a lot of dirty words. Yeah, new poll says majority of Americans frequently or occasionally swear in daily conversation. Over 60% of people admit to using profanity around friends and coworkers too. Holy, what the?
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0: Stray Cats and Rock This Town. We'll kick off another workday set of classic hits in just a couple of minutes with Fine Young Cannibals. Saw this tidbit this morning, and I'm looking at the calendar. Is it? I guess it's true. It's online, right? Monday, Memorial Day, was the earliest Memorial Day could be. I thought it was kind of, it seemed kind of early, right? It felt kind of weird. I always think it's like the last couple of days of the month. Well, next year, 2027, they say Memorial Day is on May 31st, and yeah, it will be the latest. It'll be the latest it can be. I'm confused by the calendar.
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6: Thunderstorms likely today. Otherwise, sunshine mixed with clouds at times. Daytime highs approaching 81. Winds out of the southwest, 5 to 10 miles per hour. Partly cloudy skies. With fog in spots tonight, chance of thunderstorms. Lows dip down to about 64. Slight chance of thunderstorms with fog in spots early tomorrow. Daytime highs approaching 82. Cloudy skies expected. From the Wayne Weather Center, I'm meteorologist Paul Trombley. Right now, it's 70 degrees.
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0: the new high-performance computing development site. The company purchased about 1,000 acres at the East Park Industrial Park for the new Muskie Data Campus. Executives say the site could support more than 1 gigawatt of data center capacity, with operations expected to start ramping up in 2028. First responders in Jackson County worked through the night on Saturday to rescue 36 people trapped on off-road trails. Emergency crews responded to an SOS call in the Rock Lick area and found two large groups trapped by fallen trees and rising water. Firefighters hiked miles and used ropes and life jackets during the seven-hour rescue to get everyone to safety. In Knott County, a former high school is slated to become a new tourism hub. The Carr Creek Alumni Association has secured a grant to start renovating the decades-old Carr Creek High School. Organizers plan to transform the building into a bed and breakfast, complete with a coal and basketball museum. The facility will also serve as a free workspace for small businesses and housing during future natural disasters. Questions are swirling around the Fayette County Superintendent's recently announced pay cut. Dr. Demetrius Liggins said he would take a 10% cut to his base pay amid the district's financial fallout. However, confusion remains over whether the cut applies to his $275,000 minimum salary or his $94,000 base pay reported to the state. The district has declined to clarify which figure the reduction will come from. And a jury in Shelbyville is hearing evidence this week to decide the punishment for a man found guilty but mentally ill in a 2022 deadly home invasion. Shannon Gilday was convicted in the shooting death of Jordan Morgan in Madison County. Prosecutors are expected to ask for the death penalty, while Gilday's defense team is asking for mercy, hoping for a less severe prison sentence instead. I'm Travis Laird.
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8: Thunderstorms likely today. Otherwise, sunshine mixed with clouds at times. Daytime highs approaching 81. Winds out of the southwest, 5 to 10 miles per hour. Partly cloudy skies with fog in spots tonight. Chance of thunderstorms. Lows dip down to about 64. Slight chance of thunderstorms with fog in spots early tomorrow. Daytime highs approaching 82. Cloudy skies expected. From the Wayne Weather Center, I'm meteorologist Paul Trombley. Right now, it's 70 degrees.

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1: Good day, everybody. Welcome in to the Leach Report presented by Bobcat Enterprises for this Wednesday. Coming up on the show today, we will chat with Mike DeCourcy on all things college hoops. And we will talk with Maggie Davis from BBN Tonight and LEX 18. So that's the lineup. Wildcat news of the day presented by Giuseppe's of Lexington. And everybody's going to be in the BBN locked in on what news comes from Milan Momcilovic. And he has until 11:59 tonight to decide whether to pull his name out of the NBA draft pool or leave it in. And most of the speculation has been for a while now that he'll end up coming back to school because he can make so much more money and that there won't be a guarantee for money and or a first-round slot from the NBA at this time. So we don't have to wait much longer and for at least that announcement. Then we have to start, if he comes back to college, as many expect, then we have to wait to see where he lands and will it be Kentucky or not. So we'll maybe see if Mike DeCourcy has any intel on that when he joins us. Mark Pope talked with Daryl Bird of the Cat's Paws yesterday down at the SEC meetings. Daryl has been going to these meetings for several years and always gets some great stories out of it. And there's a couple that he has posted to the catspaws.com site for today, and there will be more coming. And we will be, he usually gets some good stuff from in the past from Mitch Barnhart as well. But since Mitch is on the way out and there is no new AD yet, I don't know if he'll do a sit-down with Mitch while he's down there. However, he did get some good content from his one-on-one with Mark Pope, and we'll have Daryl on the show actually on Friday to wrap it up because I'm sure he'll have a few more stories coming today and tomorrow. From the session yesterday came the news that Mark Pope thinks it's unlikely Kentucky will play summer exhibition games somewhere outside the country. The original plan was to take the team to Israel, but that was scuttled by the Middle East tensions. Now, Pope didn't completely rule out something. I would think if they put something together at the last minute, it would almost certainly have to be, you know, Canada, Bahamas, something like that. But he said it is unlikely that it's going to happen. Also, he was asked about the fan criticism that came on the heels of a 14-loss season and an early exit from the NCAA tournament. He said, quote, "If you have a glass chin, don't take the Kentucky job. It's just part of the deal here. It's just baked in the cake. We were hired to win. It comes from care. There's just such passionate caring about this program." So that's the right thing to say when you're in this job because you get to choose to take it. And it is obviously a dream job for Coach Pope. And you know, the dream isn't always what you would dream that it would be. But that comes with the territory, and there's a lot of good that comes with that as well. And so he's taking the right tack on this. And just I think it's good when he's, you know, just talking to the fans in settings like this. He did the social media stuff, but to actually sit down with some reporters, one-on-ones or in a group, but I think sometimes doing some different one-on-ones. We've seen this with Will Stein. You get different opportunities. You get opportunities for different folks to ask questions, and you never know what good stuff might come out of those sessions. Will Stein was on the Feinbaum show yesterday. He favors expansion of the college football playoffs. I didn't see anywhere where he had a set number because Greg Sankey's in favor of some expansion, just not as much as the Big Ten commissioner and others are for up to 24 teams. But Will's reasoning is that the SEC, according to his interview, the SEC with 9 league games plus the out-of-conference game with Louisville makes him a fan of having more opportunities to play one's way into the playoff because the schedule is so challenging. So you'd have a little more. It'd be more like the closer to the NFL model, where you know you could have a chance, a greater chance to play your way into the tournament that decides the champion. Coming up on the show today, Maggie Davis from BBN Tonight, Mike DeCourcy from the Sporting News. That's the lineup. Our opening segment's always presented by Giuseppe's of Lexington. 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But if you prefer to handle the parking yourself, you still have that opportunity in their lot or out on the street. 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Make your reservation now. We'll be right back with Maggie Davis. It is the Leach Report. 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
1: Quarter past the top of the hour, it's the Leach Report. 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Return, refresh, and refuel at Clark's. And we take that, there's that scene in Indiana Jones and the Last Crusade where he's doing the last challenge to get across this, what appears to be a chasm, to where the Holy Grail is. And he takes a step and the bridge is there and it appears. So that's what we're doing now as we bring Maggie Davis onto the program in the quest of the Holy Grail of interviews. Hello, Maggie.
8: I didn't know where we were going with it. I was just hoping I wasn't like one of the snakes down there in the pit waiting. So I'm happy to be here. Thanks for having me, Tom. Good morning.
1: thank you. Yeah, we're still having the phone issues that we had yesterday. And just we tend to just always kind of tell folks what all's going on. What happens is if you're when you get the call from our producer, it was Rick today, you hear the show, but you can't hear the producer welcoming you and telling you, you know, we're 2 minutes away or whatever. And then, but when he pushes the button to bring the guest on the air, the guest is able to hear me. So they can't hear the producer. So you miss Rick. That's the real negative here.
8: Negative because Rick is a very kind voice to hear in the morning,
1: yes,
8: Tom, but you are as well. So all is well. And it's the magic of live anything, right? TV, radio, just got to hope for the best.
1: Well, as much as you may have enjoyed hearing my voice, I'm sure it doesn't even come close to the joy you felt when you saw the news about Malachi Moreno coming back on Memorial Day weekend.
8: I was very excited about that. It was kind of this like climactic buildup, right? Like we've been waiting. And when you make it to Sunday at, you know, whatever, 8:30, 9 o'clock at night, I almost thought we were heading for a crash course in a Wednesday at 11:59 p.m. announcement.
1: Like, oh, we still have
8: you
1: one
8: wait
1: of those.
8: That long. Yeah, I think we're still going to have one of those. It's become almost an annual tradition. But I want to give a round of applause to Malachi Moreno for not doing that and for just letting us know once he had figured it out. And keeping BBN in the loop and the media as well. 9 o'clock is a much easier coverage time for me personally than midnight. So I'll take that every day professionally. And then, of course, just as from a fan's perspective, that has to just be the highlight of the offseason to this point. And Keith and I talked about that on our show last night, all of the sort of positives that come with it. And my point, too, my biggest point, I think, is obviously you know what Malachi is going to bring, or at least what you hope he's going to bring in his second year. I'm also pleased that Mark Pope and his staff can utilize the guys they brought in to be backups actually as backups, and they're not having to reconfigure the roster or re-divvy up roles or go out and scramble for somebody new. You have the starter you envisioned. Now you can use these backup pieces, complementary pieces, as you envisioned. And I think that's a big positive here, too.
1: Absolutely. And from Malachi's standpoint, first of all, best kind of money, which is more that you get by coming back, I think, than you would have had in the NBA. I know people in the NBA and that follow it and that work in there will talk about, you know, the time and expertise put into the development process, and I don't doubt any of that. But to me, it's still if you believe you're going to get good coaching coming back to college, and he will. Which I'll expound on in a moment. But the other part of that is you get to play meaningful games. And it's much easier to make a putt on Saturday with your buddies than it would be in the Masters in the final round. Games that matter help you get better, I think. And nothing matters in the G League. It's all, I mean, you're getting you, it's a lot of work to get you better, and that can pay dividends. And it can, you know, it can be beneficial, and it can work that way. But I still think, plus it's just more fun. Gary Parrish was making that point when he was on last week. And as far as the development you'll get here, I would point to Amari Williams and I would point to Kobe Brea as just two examples of guys that were not listed where they ended up going in the draft and doing what they're doing in the NBA before they came to Kentucky.
8: Absolutely. I also love the point that it's just more fun. I think we lose that a little bit sometimes, but I know that's not probably the number one thing on these guys' minds. And you mentioned the development and the potential for the future, and obviously at this point the money itself. But, man, wouldn't you rather take a private jet all around the SEC than a charter bus all around the country? Like, that's got to be some of it, too, if you feel like you might end up in the G League in a couple of months. There's certainly a level of luxury being a Kentucky basketball player that you're not going to get in most other, even pro basketball leagues, other than the NBA itself. So I think all of that probably was weighing on Malachi's mind. And obviously, you look at the roster as a whole, you think that there's still going to be conversations about the rest of it, right? But that is a spot that we had kind of sharpied in early, and then that sharpie became pencil. And now it's sharpie again, and that makes everything easier, I think.
1: Oh, sure. And, you know, he's a player that at 7 feet tall, that size and yet to have the skill level that he had. I was saying yesterday, there's certain games you go back to. Look, his production tailed off some at the end of the season. Get that? Maybe it was, you know, a little bit of a wall he hit. Who knows? Maybe he was, you know, dinged up, something we didn't know about. But look at the Florida game. Double-double in that game down in Gainesville. Look at the start of the second half of the Arkansas game when Kentucky reasserted control of the game and they came out going through Malachi. Look at the start of that St. John's game when he was rejecting shots at the rim. All of those things are flashes of what, and you see this, like with, I was chatting with Cherie DeVoe, an interview we'll have next week to preview the Belmont Stakes, but she was talking about Golden Tempo and how it's kind of just a light bulb went on and he's suddenly more aggressive and in his training, and there's more swagger as he's just, you know, going around the barn there at Keeneland. And she said it just happens with horses, but it happens on their own schedule, just like it does with humans. And, you know, that's you see what Malachi did as a freshman, but you also have to project what it's no certainty it will be, but there's probably a high likelihood that it could be in year two.
8: Absolutely. And I love the comparison to Golden Tempo. That's fun. Let's talk about the Derby again. That was the best. And I can't wait to hear your interview with Cherie DeVoe. That sounds amazing before the Belmont. In terms of just like flipping that switch, I mean, I think we saw that with Malachi kind of on and off maybe a couple times throughout the year, but there's no doubt that he got more physical as he got more comfortable playing the faster pace of college basketball. And I remember I sat down with assistant coach Mikel McLean towards the end of the year, maybe a couple games left in the regular season, certainly before the SEC tournament. I kind of talked about that, about Malachi and some of the other bigs as well. But Malachi was one he really honed in terms of having to ramp up the kind of aggression you have to play with in the SEC. And one way they tried to pull that out of him and all the guys is by making them box in practice, right? And McLean would bring these boxing gloves and they would honestly just try to kind of wail on it, like not on each other, don't take it wrong, but on their assistant coach, because he was trying to get that out of them. And he said, you know, Malachi was a little slow at first, a little hesitant maybe to be the first one to hit out there. And then after this kind of helped get him more comfortable, you saw how his play developed throughout the course of the regular season. And you brought up, of course, he kind of hit a wall or something toward the end of the year. And I'll never forget, after the SEC tournament and after the NCAA tournament, he was just so disappointed in himself after those losses. And after the NCAA tournament, that's when I really was like, if there was a doubt, there was no doubt for me in that moment that he'd be back. Obviously, that changed a little bit in the coming weeks. But in that moment, it was so clear that he was so disappointed and he felt like he had let down Kentucky. And so I think I'll be interested to see how that mentality drives him his sophomore year, too.
1: 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Quick break and back to continue the conversation on the Leach Report presented by Bobcat Enterprises.
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14: Thunderstorms likely today. Otherwise, sunshine mixed with clouds at times. Daytime highs approaching 81. Winds out of the southwest, 5 to 10 miles per hour. Partly cloudy skies. With fog in spots tonight, chance of thunderstorms. Lows dip down to about 64. Slight chance of thunderstorms with fog in spots early tomorrow. Daytime highs approaching 82. Cloudy skies expected. From the Wayne Weather Center, I'm meteorologist Paul Trombley. Right now, it's 70 degrees.
1: It is the Leach Report. We're chatting with Maggie Davis from BBN Tonight. You go to bbntonight.com and see the content that you might have missed on the show, such as a little discussion last night about a big track and field event that UK is hosting this weekend, right?
8: Yes, that is right. And I think we got preempted a little bit by some severe weather last night. So if you were trying to watch it and you missed it, it is on the website, like you said, bbntonight.com. And you're correct. UK Track is hosting the NCAA East Regional starting this morning. I think it was originally at 10 a.m. start. With more weather expected today, they're starting a little early, I think 9 a.m., so coming up here in just a couple of minutes. But it runs all week into Saturday as well. UK Track, the women right now still ranked inside the top 10, ninth in the country, men ranked 25th. So a really good squad again. Lonnie Green, the head coach, has been here for close to 10 years at this point and has just developed and maintained really a really stellar program. And we were talking specifically about one of the most underrated athletes on campus, and that is Emmy Scales. She is the fastest 100-meter hurdlers in the entire country at this point. She's already won the SEC championship gold medal. Now she's hoping to add that NCAA championship medal to her resume and to her trophy chest. So she will run not until Thursday, and if she qualifies, she'll run again Saturday with the hopes of qualifying for the NCAA championship meet. This is just regionals, but she's just got to take care of business here. She's the fastest time in the country this year in the NCAA. She's fourth fastest all-time in the Kentucky record books behind three Olympic medalists. So that's how much Kentucky has dominated this event now for years and years. Emmy Scales looking to continue that legacy this week.
1: Yeah, Masai Russell just had a big weekend, right? I can't remember the exact details, but I know I've seen saw her pop up in the headlines.
8: Yes, broken American record. Masai, actually, it's interesting. A lot of track alumni do this. She is currently an assistant with the UK team. So if you think you see a gold medalist walking around Lexington, you might be right. I don't think she's here right now, but she has been training and helping with the team the better part of this season. So she's one of those people who's been helping Emmy, this kind of next generation of hurdler U, as we like to call it. And she's been right alongside Emmy Scales and really the whole team for the better part of the year. It's also coincided with Masai's personal training, of course. As you said, big meet for her this past weekend. I believe she's in China, but broke the American record. And she's still all sights set on all of the big meets in the years to come. And hopefully we see her back in the Olympics in 2028 right here in the United States. That would be awesome for her to do it on American soil.
1: So you can see the one-on-one with Emmy Scales and the other coverage from last night's BBN Tonight that you might have missed because of the bad weather that was moving through part of central Kentucky, because you don't mess with Mech when it comes to the weather, right?
8: You do not. Yes, correct. You better not.
1: Maggie, thank you so much for jumping on, and we will talk soon.
8: Thank you so much, Tom. See you soon.
1: At Maggie Davis TV on X is where you can follow her for content about what's coming up on their show, weeknights, 7:30 Eastern Time. But if you do miss a show, go to bbntonight.com, get caught up on the content. Mike DeCourcy will join us when we come right back. It is the Leach Report, presented by Bobcat Enterprises.
15: And welcome to the Midweek Kentucky. Yeah, short week, right? Hey, I'm Scott Fitzgerald. Let's talk sports here on the Kentucky News Network. Start with some football. Former Kentucky quarterback Will Levis is still dealing with the aftermath of a 2024 explicit video leak that resurfaced questions about digital privacy and athlete security. According to his mother, Beth, the quarterback had to hire a cybersecurity specialist and spend a significant amount of money to begin removing the content from circulation. She noted that while much of it was taken down, it can never fully be erased. Despite the off-field distractions. Levis has continued working through it quietly as Tennessee gets back to its OTAs. Speaking of Kentucky, how about the round ball? The rivalry game with Indiana has been moved to November 20th at Lucas Oil Stadium in Indianapolis. That shifts the matchup into an early season national spotlight over on CBS. And the NBA Western Conference Finals resumed last night in Oklahoma City.
16: Shake guarded by Champagne, playing with four fouls. Crossover steps back, fires hand, left three-pointer, looks good, it is! Cha-ching, a Thunder money ball! Thunder avalanching the Spurs, the Thunderstorm is in full force, 7-0 start to the quarter.
15: Yeah, Shake Gilgeous-Alexander led all scores with 32 points as the Thunder took down the Spurs 127-114, but SGA admits it was a pretty slow start, committing three turnovers and missing his first four shots from the field.
17: We just played to who we were tonight. I might have had the worst start to a basketball game in my career, but the group held it down, kept us in the game. Somehow we still won the first quarter, but that's just a testament to the guys in the locker room. Been saying it all year. We're a group of 1 through 15, and we wouldn't be this deep in the season without the guys, everybody on the team, and it just showed again tonight.
15: San Antonio hopes to stave off elimination when it hosts the Thunder for Game 6 tomorrow, and the Reds continued their series in the Big Apple yesterday.
18: Swing and a miss struck him out.
15: Chase Burns powering the Reds to another win. They beat the Mets 7-2 behind 8 strikeouts from the young righty. They'll send Andrew Abbott to the Hill today. Have a great day, Kentucky. I'm Scott Fitzgerald.
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1: 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We welcome into the program Mike DeCourcy from SportingNews.com, at TSN Mike on X, Big Ten Network. Mike, let's start with Malachi Moreno's decision to come back to UK for a second season. What can year two look like for him, and how significant was it for Mark Pope?
26: I'm not sure how the Commonwealth would have survived if Malachi had decided that 22 minutes a game, 22 and a half minutes a game in one season were enough for him to become an NBA player. They weren't. It was a great experience for him to go through. If you get out of there without having been injured, it's a great experience, because whether or not they tell you you're wonderful, and we love you or whatever, or they tell you, you know what, here's what you need to do, and this is usually what happens. You need to get better at this, this, this, and this. And some of that might not coincide with what Kentucky imagines. It might, but you become a better player, you become a better player. And he should, as a result of his interactions with a variety of teams and scouts and on-court coaches at the combine and all of that, have gained some knowledge that he didn't have before. So he should become a better player just in terms of progression from freshman to sophomore, from a late teen to getting into his early 20s. He should become a better player from that process alone, but going through that idea of being instructed and informed by others will help him as well. I believe that he can be a mid to upper mid-teen scorer, so talking 15 to 17 points a game, and his rebounding should go from 6.5 toward 8, and his minutes should go from 22.5 to 28-plus, depending on how well he handles foul trouble and just the general conditioning of playing as a big man in a league like the SEC. 28-plus. I don't think you want to go much beyond 31, but somewhere in there. And those are reasonable targets for him. And he's going to be the foundation of everything that happens to UK in 26-27. It doesn't mean the offense runs entirely through him or anything like that, but you've got a presence now at both ends of the floor that is relatively rare, not unique, but relatively rare in college basketball. There aren't many teams that wouldn't trade their center for Kentucky's.
1: That's a great way to sum it up, that last line, and it's very true. And it is one example of, on paper anyway, pieces fitting together well, because now with Kapnong that they picked up from Washington, I know he's had injury issues. That's more of a concern if you need him to be your starter, if you need him to play like an NBA team would pick up a backup big to play, 8-10 minutes a game. If that's his role, that's a much better fit behind Malachi than him being the starter.
26: Oh, absolutely. And having seen him play, he played parts of a couple of years at Washington, which is now in the Big Ten, so covered a lot of his games as a studio analyst at BTN, so I know what he's capable of. And he is an excellent shot blocker. I mean, really good. And he played 23 minutes a game last year and blocked 2.1 shots a game. So you're thinking close to 3 if he's a full-time player. So as a backup to Malachi, and perhaps there are teams, I mean, if they came up against the 26 version of Michigan or the 26 version of Illinois, something, or for goodness sakes, for this year's version or last year's version of Florida, there might be a lot of times when you'd want both of them out there because those teams are so big. Well, he gives you that quality. He gives you the defensive quality that is high-level SEC. He's not a great offensive player, but if he's out there just to defend and to be an aggressive shot blocker, he's going to have the opportunity to change a game here and there.
1: And I think this team, to me, seems to be on a spectrum between Pope's first year and Pope's second year, more toward the first. But one of the issues with the first-year team, they were so good offensively, but had issues defensively. Let me pull this up here. They were 10th in the country on KenPom in offense, 51st in defense. So it seemed like Mark had the goal of wanting to get better defensively, which they did. They were up to 28th last year, but they dropped to 40th on offense. I think the goal would be if you could get back closer to that top 10 on offense and stay somewhere in the top 30 on defense is
26: and I think that's plausible.
1: Yeah,
26: with someone like Kapnong coming in, with you being bigger at some of the backcourt positions, the challenge will be for the young players who are transitioning for the transfer players who are transitioning up from defending in the Southern Conference, say, to defending in the SEC, that Eastern as opposed to Southern, that little change in syllables there is a pretty big leap. And so that is going to be a challenge for the defensive side of the ball. But at least you have high-level rim protection. Malachi is solid in that area. A year ago, a block and a half. So not elite, but certainly solid or better than solid. I mean, there are lots of really good centers in college basketball who don't get a block and a half a game, especially in 23 minutes. So you're talking about a guy who is a full-time player is 2+, and that's very good. It's not elite, but it's very good. And then you have Kepnog, who is an elite in that one category. And so you're really sturdy there. You won't be there's no question in my mind Denzel Aberdeen defends as well as anybody, but you probably won't be quite as good there, but you'll be much better offensively, and that sometimes makes you better defensively if you're not always feeling like you're frustrated. Some coaches say sometimes don't let a bad possession on offense affect your defense. The defense has to always be in place, but sometimes that can be a problem, and Kentucky had a lot of rough offensive possessions last year, and I think you saw that in the Iowa State game, that they got really discouraged when they struggled to score against a sturdy defense. They got really discouraged and allowed that to flourish into a really poor defensive effort against the Cyclones.
1: Yeah, and that's how you end up having blowout losses like that one or the Gonzaga or a few of the others that they had last season. I would think, if you can give me your take on this, but I would think that it's moving back toward more of a weight being placed on the big man in college basketball. At least that's what we saw last season. Threes are still huge, but not as much of the emphasis as there was maybe 2 or 3 years ago. Point being, Kentucky's likely, if you add Momcilovic, he's an offensive guy. So you right. have more offensive oriented players. So you're not going to be great on defense, but you just need to be good enough to let a really good offense take you as far as you can go. And I think one thing on defense that you can have, if you don't have great lockdown defenders like a Lamont Butler, if you can have size and rim protection, and they should yes. have both of those.
26: Yeah, rim protection is probably the most underrated element of college basketball success. And I'm talking about success at the highest level, like getting to the Final Four, winning the championship. Teams don't do it without rim protection. It does not happen. If you look back over, you look at every champion, who was their guy that blocked shots. It's really rare. Connecticut in 14, while an excellent defense, didn't block a lot of shots. There are a few along the way, but almost all are four or more as a team per game. Almost all of them have at least one guy who is a sturdy rim protector. And so Kentucky having two of them is a real advantage. It doesn't give them the best front line in the SEC. I don't think that anybody's taking that title away from Florida. But it's about having a balanced team. And honestly, if they could get Momcilovic, they would have a terrific balance in terms of their lineup. It would change a lot because they would become a bigger team. He's between 6'8", 6'9", and he would be your three man probably, and he was a year ago the best shooter in college basketball, shot 48% on 130 some makes, I believe, just an unbelievable shooter, and that was a huge part of Iowa State's success last season. And still, you know, the frustration for Iowa State is that their best player got hurt in the first couple of minutes of the tournament, and they never really got a chance to take their best shot. But Momcilovic, if Kentucky's able to land him, would be really the piece that everybody, I guess, in the bluegrass has been looking for that they can get excited about.
1: More on that when we come right back with Mike DeCourcy, SportingNews.com, here on the Leach Report, presented by Bobcat Enterprises.
2: ABC KC News. I'm Sherry Preston. Back to work soon for first responders in southern Washington state after the rupture of a chemical tank at a paper plant killed one person and left nine hurt, some seriously. Cowlitz Fire and Rescue Chief Scott Goldstein.
3: Officials can also confirm that there's currently nine employees who remain unaccounted for.
2: Voters in Texas picking Attorney General Ken Paxton as the GOP nominee for Senate and voting down the incumbent, Senator John Cornyn. The senator spoke last night.
4: I've said throughout this race that I trust the voters of Texas, and they've made their decision, and I must respect it.
2: Paxton will face Democrat James Tallarico for Cornyn's Texas seat. Health officials warn the Ebola outbreak in Central Africa is growing beyond what responders can do to contain it. Rescuers in Laos found five of the seven villagers who have been missing for more than a week in a flooded cave. They were trapped when heavy rain cut off the entrance. This is ABC News.
5: 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That ticket? That was nothing. 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
1: Mike Corsi's with us here as usual on Wednesdays from sportingnews.com at TSN Mike on X, Big Ten Network as well. And you were talking about Milan Muncilovic from Iowa State, and he has to make his decision by 11:59 Eastern time tonight. Do you think he comes back to college?
26: I think it would be a big mistake for him to go now to the NBA because, again, you're going into the crush of a really deep draft. Not to say he can't be a first-round pick, but he'd make more money almost certainly at the college level for this next year and would enter, again, a draft in 2027 that would be much leaner and in which he would be much more prominent. And when you're selected in a more prominent position, they have a greater investment in making you succeed. If you're selected a lot of times toward the back of the round, they don't even want players. They'll take the strategy is becoming more difficult to execute because so many of the European talents are coming to college. But sometimes they'll take a European talent and hope the player develops, but really they just don't want to have to worry about trying to fit another player onto their roster. So you don't want to be in a position where you're trying to get a draft selection in the 25th, 26th, 27th range. Sometimes teams will make a promise to you, and most often they deliver on those promises, but occasionally the player will drop to them that they'll say, well, I can't pass this guy, and that promise will be broken. I think everything wise would point to him returning, and especially in this era. In the past, you could count on lots of players doing what wasn't best for their development because they wanted to get paid. Well, now, often the economic advantage is in the area of returning to play in college.
1: Everything you just said is why I remained very confident all along that Moreno was going to come back and play here.
26: Right.
1: Because I thought he had a lot of good people around him that would help him make the smartest decision. And even if you don't make the smartest decision, the usually most likely decision is, again, what I was just telling Maggie Davis in the first half of the show, that best kind of money, more. And he's going to, you know, Momchilovic will get more money here, and Malachi, I think, will get more money here than he would have. The other thing you mentioned about, you know, the end of the first round, there's a couple of great stories from our dear friend Mike Pratt, who was my greatest resource. I never looked at a mock draft when I had Pratt to talk to because I knew who he was talking to. And one point, there were two stories that were great. One, he was on the staff with Charlotte. I think Ed Badger maybe was the head coach. And he said they're all sitting around this table in their war room, and everybody's – it's kind of like the scene in Moneyball where everybody's, you know, knocking different players, and they has something they don't like about them. Finally, Ed Badger goes, stands up and says, boys, they won't let us pass. We have to take somebody. when Daniel Orton got picked, this is a perfect example of going too early, but he didn't have the option of NIL money at that time.
26: Right.
1: But Daniel was picked late in the first round, but Mike had talked to a friend in the Orlando organization that told him, look, there's nobody we want. He's 7 feet tall. If he's still there, we're going to take him because it doesn't cost us that much. You know, not much being a relative phrase. We'll see if he can develop. And if not, we're not out that much. That's the mindset right at the end of the first round.
26: Absolutely. And the better teams are in that position. So sometimes they're pretty crowded with very good players. And a rookie player is an inconvenience for them, especially a rookie player who falls that deep into the draft. And that's why for a very long time, the strategy for a number of teams for a lot of teams, but just depending on case to case, was draft an international player, let that player stay with his European club, and if he turned into someone like Jokic, wonderful. I mean, you hit the lottery. And if it didn't, then you literally didn't spend anything other than opportunity cost. I mean, maybe Jalen Brunson was out there and you passed so that you could not have another roster player. And that happened a lot. As I said, it's becoming more challenging to do that because a lot of the players who have that value, David Mirkovic, for instance, at Illinois might have been such a player in this draft had we been in the circumstance of 10 years ago. Mirkovic would have been draft eligible, would have been with his club for 3 years, 4 years or so by that point, and somebody would have taken him, but they probably wouldn't have brought him over. They would have just left him in Europe and seen if he developed, and if he didn't, they didn't lose much, and if he did, then they as I said, with Jokic, it was a bonanza.
1: Yeah, turned out really, really well. Mike, we're down to about the final minute. We'll take that opportunity. You're our movie guy. It's the summer movie season, starting with the Memorial Day weekend usually. What's one or two movies that are at the top of your list for the summer?
26: Well, I want to see what happens with The Odyssey. Christopher Nolan's one of the great directors of our time and has great imagination and has made a lot of stories just better than they not better than they might have been, but more easily digestible than they might have been, and just terrific. And so I'm looking forward to that. But I also will recommend a fun movie that is maybe toward the end of its theatrical run that might wind up on streaming soon that I just saw over the weekend called The Sheep Detectives.
1: That is great. I just saw it last week.
26: Yeah, there you go. It was a blast. I loved it.
1: Yes, it's fantastic. It's kind of one of those that you just kind of fall into not expecting nearly what you end up getting from it.
26: And I will tell you, I saw a preview for Toy Story 5, and I didn't love the fact that they didn't stop it after 3, because 3 was almost literally a perfect movie. But the storyline of 5 is very much a modern day story that I think we all need to see. So I'm going to definitely go see Toy Story 5.
0: Well, the bar for fives is low to clear. Thinking Rocky 5 right at the top of the list. He had to make Rocky Balboa to apologize for Rocky 5. But we'll hope Toy Story 5 is much better. Mike, thank you much.
26: Thanks, Tom. Appreciate it.
0: That is Mike DeCourcy, SportingNews.com and TSN. 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
0: 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Kentucky and Indiana going to play on Friday, November 20th at Lucas Oil Stadium. There was some thought that game was going to be after Christmas, but apparently it was an issue with the potential playoff game at Lucas Oil. So it'll be a Friday night on the weekend before Thanksgiving. That'll be the night before the Kentucky football game at Mizzou as well. So just timed it out yesterday, a little under 6 hours to make the drive from Indianapolis to Columbia. Late into the night on Friday or early in the morning on Saturday. We will talk to you tomorrow here on the Leach Report. Have a good day, everybody.
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8: The day after possible skeletal remains were recovered from a Danville property, defense attorney Ephraim Helton claims that facts don't support murder charges against his clients. He and partner Evan Rice represent Barbara and Anthony Manning, the two facing murder charges in the 1992 disappearance of Anna Lee Manning. The estranged husband and his mother also face corpse abuse and evidence tampering charges as they remain in the Boyle County Detention Center on a $2 million bond. They're due back in court June 15th. Meantime, the sentencing portion of Shannon Gilday's trial began Tuesday. As the family of Jordan Morgan testified, she was the daughter of former state lawmaker C. Wesley Morgan, who was murdered in her home. Gilday last week was found guilty for murder and burglary, but also mentally ill. Jurors learned that Morgan now needs anxiety meds.

0: from that home invasion, saying he's still shaken on the fact his daughter was shot 25 times. The defense will present its case later today before a jury decides on punishment. Gilday could face life in prison, but receive mental health treatment. The police chief of the city of Fulton suspended with dismissal on the table. WPSD confirming Fulton City Commission held a Tuesday evening meeting on Alan Poole, who's now on unpaid leave. But Local 6 was unable to find out why he's on leave and facing possible firing. There was no announcement on future meetings on Poole, nor mention on how long his suspension will last. And Governor Andy Beshear endorsing former federal prosecutor, aide, and Democratic candidate Zach Dembo for the 6th congressional district race Tuesday. The governor assured in a statement that Dembo will lead with conviction, character, and competence. Dembo was humbled to have the support from his former boss. Dembo will face former state senator Ralph Alvarado for said seat in November, the latter endorsed by President Donald Trump. I'm Lee Mowen.
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8: 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And we've got one more day without Shannon the Dude. He'll return from his long Memorial Day vacation tomorrow. Thank you to Jack Pilgrim and JoJo Kemp, who joined us yesterday. But now in studio, making his debut on the KSR Pre-Show, is the WKYT Sports Director, Lee K. Howard. Lee, good to see you, man.
9: Hey, Billy, it's great to be with you. And I've got to tell you, I'm a longtime fan of the pre-show. Never been on the pre-show before. Been on KSR itself, but this feels like a step up. It feels like I've made it now that I'm on the pre-show with Billy Rutledge.
8: Welcome to the big leagues, Lee K. I think you did a show with Ryan and Shannon last year, maybe in like September or so. But yeah, your debut on the pre-show. I think I produced a show that you did way back in the day or something like that. We got connected and never did this. So I'm glad to go to the bullpen and bring you on. If I seem happy today, it's not just because you're in studio, Lee K. It's because they fixed the coffee machine over there. I finally get to drink some coffee again. Are you a coffee guy?
9: You can tell.
8: There it is. I didn't even see that.
9: I brought my own coffee because there's one thing that I actually run on every single day, and it's probably more coffee than most people are supposed to drink. but there's never a moment in my day where I don't have coffee within reach. So I'm glad the coffee machine's fixed here, but I brought my own just in case.
8: Well, I haven't spoken to you in a while. Congratulations on becoming the sports director at WKYT. I know you've been doing it for a while now, so it's not the newest position for you, but how are you settling in? How's the job different from what you've been doing in the Lexington market over the last, 15, 20 years?
9: Man, it's been great. Like you said, I've been at WKYT for 15 years now. I've just moved into this sports director position in September, and we've got a great team. I mean, it's fun what we do every day, and getting to cover sports the way that I have for the last 15 years now with a few more responsibilities, obviously.
8: Yeah.
9: Schedule change. That's been a positive, actually. But no, things are great. And, you know, things are good within the Lexington sports market. And so happy to be here. Absolutely.
8: So do you assign the stories now to your reporters? Because I'll be honest, when I was at Western Kentucky and did radio operations, I tried to do everything in my power to not do TV. I did not want to do the reporting, to go out and get a story, to come back to edit it, to get it on air in time. It was really difficult. I don't know if people quite get what TV reporters have to go through on a daily basis. But how has that changed for you? Now, do you tell the reporters what story to get, or is it much more management level with you now as sports director?
9: It's definitely more management. It's definitely more like assigning the other people on our team to go places and do things. To me, it's a little bit more anchoring than it is reporting.
8: Okay. Yeah.
9: Now that I'm in that seat, I'm on more of the shows as far as anchoring is concerned, but I'm still out there in the public. I'm still out there putting a camera on my shoulder on Friday nights and shooting high school football. I'm still doing many of the same things that I've always done. Now, I guess if something goes wrong, I'm also responsible, and they're coming to me saying, what happened here? So, you know, it's give or take, but absolutely love the opportunity to do this.
8: Well, sports is an interesting job because it can take you away from your family a lot of times. You know, like you said, that on Friday nights, you've got a camera and you're out there doing a service for the community, right? There's nothing like seeing your face or, one of your plays on KYT or, you know, on TV. Yeah. It's a really cool feeling as a young athlete. But it also, and Ryan Lemon has talked about this, it takes it away from your kids and your family, and that can be tough, I'm sure.
9: Yeah, yeah. And here's the thing, and this is what I tell people all the time, Billy. It's like, I'm not going to paint the job that I do as incredibly tough. Like, there are people in this state that do some really difficult jobs, from going down in coal mines to, you know, serving the public as a police officer or a paramedic. You know, there are jobs that are a lot more important and a lot more difficult.
8: Oh, sure.
9: The thing about this job is the hours. And you can speak to this as, you know, working here for iHeart and everything. The hours are weird. It's dictated by the sports calendar. It's dictated by when games are played. So lots of weekends, lots of holidays, lots of, you know, time when, you know, this is not a bank where you're clocking in at 8 and leaving at 5.
8: Mm-hmm.
9: This is a job that you do have to be willing to work long weeks and long days. Now, it's now the end of May and we're getting into our slow season, so there's give and take. So we slow down quite a bit in the summer.
8: Mm-hmm.
9: We're going to ramp up as soon as the school year ramps up, so will we.
8: Yeah. Absolutely. Well, where do you put your Emmy in your house?
9: I didn't know you knew I had an Emmy.
8: Oh, come on. I did my prep.
9: That's pretty good.
8: For the interview here.
9: It's squarely on my mantle.
8: Okay.
9: But people should know this. And I keep this in perspective. And I don't say this to sound braggadocious. Mm-hmm. I've lost 5 Emmys.
8: You lost them?
9: I've lost. Well, not lost them, like physically lost them, but been nominated.
8: Yes.
9: And not won 5 times, won once. So I'm a one-time winner, 5-time loser.
8: Hey, man, that's more than most people. For some reason, I thought you had won 5 trophies and lost the trophies, but that makes much more sense. But look, I'm glad your hard work has been recognized. And holidays, man, that was something I came in doing, and I still do very often. You want to make it into business like this, you got to take some low pay, at least at first. And then you got to work holidays. You got to work these weird hours. And not everybody is able to do that. You know, not everybody has that kind of flexibility. I had to get a part-time job just to be able to do the job I wanted to do, right?
9: Listen, so. My first job in broadcasting, now it's not this way anymore, but my first job, and people don't understand, like early broadcasting, you know, students right out of college don't make much money. I think my first job, I was making $21,000 a year. And that was on a contract. And my parents kept saying, you have a college degree. Why are you making $21,000 a year? And I'm like, I don't know, Mom. This was how I got into the business. But that was a little bit more than 20 years ago. But yeah.
8: Wow.
9: Yeah. So
8: yeah, I graduated college and I was taking a part-time job with iHeart and I was moving back in with my parents. And my grandma looked at me and she's like, "What are you doing?" You know, this is a woman that had served tables for 50 plus years, you know, and had to support a family on her own at times. And so, you know, that was like humbling to say, you got to trust me, right? I'm trying to chase my passion. And I didn't know it was going to work out. And maybe it still hasn't. But at the end of the day, you know, sports is tough to get into, right?
9: Clearly, it's worked out for you. You are Billy Rutledge on the pre-show.
8: Thank you. Thank you, Lee K. You are in the big leagues now here on the pre-show. We will talk some Kentucky sports today. It's NBA withdrawal deadline day, something that Kentucky fans know very well with Milan Muncilovic and his decision looming. Also, we got some news from Mark Pope and Will Stein talking to Feinbaum. So there's plenty of that to get to, Lee K. But you mentioned college. You went to West Texas A&M.
9: Mm-hmm.
8: Is that where you're from?
9: Born in West Texas, grew up in, spent most of my childhood in New Mexico, actually.
8: Oh, okay, New Mexico.
9: So that's where the roots were planted. And I tell people this all the time. We moved to Kentucky. My wife and I, we were dating at the time, Kristen Kennedy. She's our morning anchor at WKYT. We moved to Kentucky back in 2011 thinking we would be here for a contract. That's usually what happens with TV people. You're there for 2 to 3 years, then you move on to the next job. And we love Kentucky.
8: Mm-hmm.
9: It's obvious. I don't have to tell you or people that are listening why. There's just so many reasons why we were like, you know what? This seems like a good place to plant some roots. And about the time we started to kind of look, we got pregnant with our first child. We're like, you know what? Let's stick around. And at this point, this is home. And it took honestly like 10 years, I think, for my family, my parents, to finally stop asking, are you guys going to stay in Kentucky? And now they don't even ask. Now they know that like this is home. And but no, born in Texas.
8: Any rebel yelling going on at West Texas A&M?
9: No.
8: I don't want to stereotype you into
9: the
8: A&M boys in white that go out and yell at midnight.
9: So little backstory, if anyone cares, but West Texas A&M is a Division II school that is a part of that A&M system. Okay. Used to be a Division I school when it was West Texas State, and there was some, you know, some football players like Eugene Mercury Morris and Dwayne Thomas went there. On the basketball side, Maurice Cheeks played basketball there.
8: Recognize that
9: back when they were Division I. But no, I grew up actually a Texas Tech fan. I was not an A&M fan. Never was. Went to an A&M school, never an Aggies fan. So,
8: well, yeah. I know it gets a little contentious down there with all the Texas directional schools, mm-hmm. and you got to pick one. You said your wife is also an anchor at WKYT. Is that correct?
9: Yeah, Kristen Kennedy. She's on in the mornings. So you can tune in at 4:30 in the morning and see her on television.
8: Oh, wow. She's 4:30.
9: 4:30 to, I don't know, like 7, and then on her noon show as well.
8: Well, so. I was going to ask you about working with your wife, but you probably just see her in passing,
9: yeah,
8: right? She's in the morning and you're more at night.
9: Yeah, people ask her, like, what's it like working with your wife? And I'm like, I don't know. I barely see her when she's at work. So, yeah, no, it's, and she's definitely the more talented person in our family.
8: Well, yeah.
9: Let me just put that out.
8: Of course, yeah.
9: Just in case anybody's wondering.
8: Have you ever had, you mentioned anchoring, and you do a lot of anchoring yourself. Some people don't know how fast that teleprompter actually goes, Lee K. I mean, I am so bad at pronunciations that I feel like I could not be the anchor because I would really trip up. Have you had a couple of stories like that?
9: Listen, someone told me a long time ago, especially with names, as long as you say it with confidence, most of the people are going to believe that you're saying it correctly. Now, obviously, some names you try to pronounce or some things that are well known and you just mess it up. I have had several instances where I've dropped words where I shouldn't have said. And I don't know if I should mention what those words
8: were.
9: Well,
8: as long as they're not cuss words, Lee K. I mean, you're not cussing on the air.
9: No.
8: I'm Ron Burgundy.
9: I remember one time I was reading a high school football playoff, highlight. And the highlight script said, and his name was Keith Knoll. I still remember his name. Keith Knoll has his pass picked off. That's what it said. And I said, Keith Knoll had his... can I say piss packed off? And that's what I said. So anyway, yeah, those little mess ups back and forth happen.
8: Well,
9: slips.
8: You talk about that's my entire life, just saying things with confidence. And then, you know, people think that I'm a confident person. But when you say, when you call Rowan County, Rowan County.
9: Oh, yeah, they'll get on you if you mispronounce their town name.
8: Yeah.
9: You will hear about it. If you say Girard County, mm-hmm. or if you say, you will hear from the people.
8: Yeah, that was me on the high school scoreboard thinking I could just say everything confidently, and that was clearly not the case. Well, it's great to have you in here, Lee K. Maybe we can get to our stories about Dave Baker and Brian Milam a little bit later. And I want the off-the-air stories, too. I'm sure there's some good ones. But if you want to give us a call today, 859-280-2287, or again, text us at 502-265-6656. We'll talk a little Kentucky versus Indiana. There's a date set for that at Lucas Oil Stadium. And much more on the way. It's a Wednesday edition of the KSR Pre-Show. We'll be right back.
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16: Cloudy skies with a few peaks of sun today, with thunderstorms likely. High temperatures reach up to 81. Southwesterly winds, 5 to 10 miles per hour. Partly cloudy skies, with fog in spots tonight. Chance of thunderstorms. Lows dip down to about 64. Overcast skies, with fog in spots early tomorrow. Slight chance of thunderstorms. High temperatures reach up to 82. From the Wayne Weather Center, I'm meteorologist Paul Trombley. Right now, it's 71 degrees.
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8: Welcome back. It is the KSR Pre-Show. It's Billy Rutledge and Lee K. Howard here in studio. Rick Ryder back in Louisville, getting us in and out of the breaks. Our guy Lee K. got Corey Price during the break.
9: Oh, man.
8: You can see the picture at Billy R. Sports. What year do you think that is, Lee K., with the middle part and the necklace that you're donning?
9: Yeah, you know, that was, oh, gosh, I'm going to say like freshman year. That's like everybody's awkward teen years where, like, I don't even know what was going on there. I do remember, like, Jonathan Taylor Thomas was a big thing, and so everybody had that middle part going, and the necklace. I don't know. It's bad. Thanks, Corey. Appreciate it.
8: And the white undershirt. I mean, I'm familiar with the middle part and the white undershirt, but the necklace, Lee, I'll just leave that to you. But glad that Corey Price is listening. He's actually a pretty good bowler, Lee K. We got the KSR Ooh. Bowling League tonight, and Corey actually beat me last week, so I'm on a mission to beat him. If you were to bowl, what would you be bowling, Lee K? 150, 100?
9: I would first of all, I would need the bumpers.
8: Oh, come on.
9: So that I made sure I got it down the middle. I don't know. If I got like one or two strikes, we would call it a good round. So,
8: okay, we'll leave you at home then. We won't bring you to the KSR Bowling League then. We'll leave you to the sports takes. And we've got a couple of them to give here now as we haven't talked any Kentucky sports. Today is deadline day for Milan Momcilovic. At midnight is the deadline, whether he will stay in the NBA draft where he's projected a second round pick or come back to college where, Lee, he could be one of the highest paid athletes in college basketball because he's just kind of played his cards right. He's waited so long that there are now teams that are desperate to pay money for somebody. And when you have a team like Kentucky who missed on a Tyron Stokes and you have that money to give, it seems like a natural marriage. But do you think, you know, in a week's time that Momcilovic will be suiting up for the Cats? What's your read on this situation today?
9: From what I've seen, I do think that he ends up at Kentucky. That's just my feel for it. That's not anything that I know that other people don't know already, but it does present itself as he would fit in perfectly with the current roster that Mark Pope has. They have a spot, they have minutes, and they have a lot of three-pointers available for him to take. And you're right. Like, a guy like him has kind of set up this process or gone through this process perfectly for someone that's a fringe first round, early second round projected draft pick, because at this point everybody is looking to fill that final roster spot if they don't have that person. So he's at a spot where he can almost name a price. Mm-hmm. And I've seen some wild figures like $7-8 million. I don't know that he's going to get that amount of money, but at this point, you know, if it comes down to a bidding war where Kentucky and, say, in Arizona are looking to put a player like him who would absolutely be an impact player, I mean, he probably could name a price. Mm-hmm. And that suitor, be it Kentucky, would probably be willing to pay it to him.
8: Well, those are just crazy numbers. Like, even if it was on the low end, $5-6 million, that's still just insane and hard to wrap your brain around if you were a college sports fan just 10 years ago. And the fact that it could be Rick Pitino taking another recruit from Pope. Was Donnie Freeman not enough, Lee K? His mentor, the guy that's apparently a booster for the football program. It would hurt if he went to St. John's. It just didn't make a lot of sense with their roster. So that's what leads me to believe, again, like you, that Kentucky is the spot for this guy.
9: Yeah, and St. John's doesn't make a lot of sense to me either for Momcilovic. Like Patino's going to want to play some hard-nosed defense. By all accounts, I haven't seen Momcilovic play a lot of hard defense. That's not a roster that you would think that he would fit in. And, yeah, that would be bad to lose another player, too. after Donnie Freeman spurned Kentucky and went to St. John's, that would be a bad look. It would also be a bad look if he ended up at Louisville, a team that has killed it in the transfer portal, mm-hmm. and by all accounts has a loaded roster. There's probably not as many minutes there. I think ultimately it comes down to Kentucky and maybe in Arizona. That's just my read on it.
8: Okay.
9: I think we'll hear, obviously we'll know by midnight tonight, right? Mm-hmm. What he decides to do. And I would be shocked also if he decided to stay in the draft, because at this point, no NBA team is going to be able to offer him the minutes, first of all, but also the money that he could get for 1 year in college. And this is what I will say, and people that complain about the NIL and people getting paid and that sort of thing now, it has made college basketball better because those fringe-type players are now sticking around in college. You know, there used to be kind of a early time clock that started. So if you were Chris Livingston or EJ Montgomery or one of those players, and you got even a sniff of interest from the NBA, you felt like you had to go. Like, mm-hmm. you had to go start that clock because you've got to get on a payroll somewhere.
8: Mm-hmm.
9: Well, now those guys don't have to feel rushed out of college. They can make the money while they're in college, while improving themselves as a player. And then when they're ready to make more of an impact at the next level, they can go to the league.
8: A la Malachi Moreno, right? Like, this is mm-hmm. a guy that's going to make a lot of money. And instead of that path of maybe being a fringe player and going to the NBA to get on that payroll, he can come back. Probably doesn't get a hometown discount. Probably gets a little bit more money this time. But is somebody that Mark Pope made a number one priority and said that could be the best center in college basketball. Is that hyperbole, or do you think that's a possibility for Moreno this year?
9: Probably a little bit of both. I mean, he was obviously their number one priority. You had to get a player like him back. Those players are hard to find. Even in the transfer portal, you don't find the 7-foot-1 young guys walking around like Malachi.
8: Yeah.
9: I do know, I don't know how public this is, I do know that there were several other colleges up until this past weekend trying to recruit Malachi to come there.
8: Oh, interesting.
9: Even though he never technically entered the transfer right. portal. There were a lot of colleges trying to get him to come back to the college ranks and go to their school. I also know that Malachi has spent a good amount of time while at the Combine and since recruiting Momchilovich to Kentucky.
8: Oh.
9: So I do think that that will also play in favor of Kentucky when you got a guy like Malachi who is essentially kind of going through that same process alongside Milan, saying, hey, like, I'm going back to Kentucky. Follow
8: me. Come with me.
9: Come with me and let's make this into a contender.
8: And I said this on KSR yesterday, just for perception purposes of Pope, he had to get a guy like Moreno back. Mm-hmm. If he were to stay in college and go to a different school or be a fringe first-round talent and still decide to go to the NBA, that would be indicative of what's happening at Kentucky, I think. A Kentucky guy not staying. So this was a big win for Mark Pope to get Malachi, and hopefully they can keep that momentum going with Momčilović today. Now, we heard yesterday Mark Pope talk to Daryl Bird at the SEC meetings. Daryl has done a great job getting interviews in the past around this time. And Mark revealed that it is likely no summer trip for the Kentucky basketball team this year. Now, originally it was for Israel, which it got postponed or canceled due to the war efforts happening around there. But now, no trip. After he asked BBN for suggestions in his video, Lee K. I thought he was going to take the suggestions. Maybe it's just like me trying to plan a honeymoon 3 months before the wedding. It's just not enough time. Do you think that's what it is?
9: Do you think nobody had a suggestion for him?
8: Well, I'm sure there were plenty of suggestions, but I don't know. This is something that, you know, seems like a very big team bonding thing for a lot of successful teams in the past. Right?
9: Yeah, I would be disappointed if they didn't go somewhere. And yeah, props to Daryl Bird. He always goes to these spring meetings in Destin, Florida. And I'm pulling up his quote here. He told Daryl, we're probably a lean towards not going right now, less inclined to go right now due to the Israel trip falling through. We'll see. I think that's what he told Daryl. And man, when the NCAA just this last year made it to where teams could go every year as opposed to every fourth year,
8: right?
9: It seemed to me that would be something that every team in the country, especially a team with the resources and the money like Kentucky, would try to do every single year for the bonding purposes, for, as we mentioned earlier, Billy, it's kind of like a bowl game for college football. You mm-hmm. get extra practices as a team if you commit to going on one of these foreign trips. And so for those purposes, now that every roster in the country changes over every single year,
8: right?
9: You should take every practice you possibly can take. Now, it may be a logistical thing. It may be a deal that, like, hey, here we are late May, and it may be too...
8: Still haven't planned a honeymoon.
9: Yeah, exactly, like, kind of like your honeymoon thing. Yeah,
8: yeah,
9: exactly. So maybe they should all go on your honeymoon with you. Make it one big
8: yeah,
9: deal.
8: No, thank you. I need a break from it all if I'm going to go on a honeymoon. I'm one of those people that completely unplugs. You know, I'm not like listening to the show while I'm away or anything like that. I've got to get away when I'm getting away, right? But it's hard for a lot of people. Maybe they bring their laptop or their phone and the email's constantly buzzing. I'm sure you know that well as a TV reporter. 859-280-2287. Text us at 502-265-6656. We got a hard break coming up, so we'll take that. But when we come back, we got a little NBA to talk about, including the New York Knicks' Josh Hart's interesting quote on analytics. Did you see this yet, Lee K?
9: No, I did not.
8: Okay, he had an analogy or a metaphor, one of the two, that was a little questionable. I want your thoughts on it. Karl Anthony Towns was taken aback as well. Congratulations to him making the NBA Finals with the Knicks. That's a fun run. We'll talk about that and much more on the way. It is Lee K. Howard, the WKYT Sports Director, joining me here on the KSR Pre-Show.
17: And welcome Welcome to the Midweek Kentucky. Yeah, short week, right? Hey, I'm Scott Fitzgerald. Let's talk sports here on the Kentucky News Network. Start with some football. Former Kentucky quarterback Will Levis is still dealing with the aftermath of a 2024 explicit video leak that resurfaced questions about digital privacy and athlete security. According to his mother, Beth, the quarterback had to hire a cybersecurity specialist and spend a significant amount of money to begin removing the content from circulation. She noted that while much of it was taken down, it can never fully be erased. Despite the off-field distractions, Levis has continued working through it quietly as Tennessee gets back to its OTAs. Speaking of Kentucky, how about the round ball? The rivalry game with Indiana has been moved to November 20th at Lucas Oil Stadium in Indianapolis. That shifts the matchup into an early season national spotlight over on CBS. And the NBA Western Conference Finals resumed last night in Oklahoma City.
18: Shake guarded by Champagne, playing with four fouls. Crossover steps back, fires hang, left three-pointer looks good. It is! Cha-ching, a Thunder money ball! Thunder avalanching the Spurs. The thunderstorm is in full force. 7-0 start to the quarter.
17: Yeah, Shai Gilgeous-Alexander led all scorers with 32 points as the Thunder took down the Spurs 127-114. But SGA admits it was a pretty slow start, committing three turnovers and missing his first four shots from the field.
19: We just played to who we were tonight. I might have had the worst start to a basketball game in my career, but the group held it down, kept us in the game. Somehow we still won the first quarter, but that's just a testament to the guys in the locker room. Been saying it all year. We're a group of 1 through 15, and we wouldn't be this deep in the season without the guys, everybody on the team, and it just showed again tonight.
17: San Antonio hopes to stave off elimination when it hosts the Thunder for Game 6 tomorrow, and the Reds continued their series in the Big Apple yesterday.
20: Swing and a miss, struck him out.
17: Chase Burns powering the Reds to another win. They beat the Mets 7-2 behind 8 strikeouts from the young righty. They'll send Andrew Abbott to the Hill today. Have a great day, Kentucky. I'm Scott Fitzgerald.
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8: All right, welcome back. It is the KSR Pre-Show rolling along on a Wednesday. 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Last night, the Thunder beat the Spurs 127-114. It's now a 3-2 series lead for the Thunder. Shai Gilgeous-Alexander with 32-9 last night. He was 16-17 from the line, Lee K. That's double the amount of free throws shot by the number two free throw shooter of the OKC Thunder. But it's a little contagious. I don't know if you're where you're at with the flopping and Shai Gilgeous-Alexander, but it's not just Shai on the Thunder that get in on the flopping. And it's gotten a little egregious to this point. Have you watched any of the series so far?
9: Oh, yeah. I was watching last night, and I'm a big Shai fan. I don't really have an NBA team that I follow right now. I like following all the UK guys and what they're doing. Shai's one of my favorite players. And I think that some of the flopping that he does, he gets away with because he is so, like, I hate the word slippery. Yeah. You know what I mean? Like, getting to the bucket, he gets through lanes. He's able to contort his body, like, in ways and make layups and you know, and he's to the point, and he probably should. It's like the Jordan rules when he got, like, star treatment, you know? Yeah. He probably should get better treatment. He's a two-time MVP at this point, so.
8: They don't officiate LeBron the same as they do somebody coming off the bench, right? So it's just the reality of the NBA. But it's been a good series. Wembanyama rallying the troops last night. He's such a leader. He's going to be such a great player, dude, for so many years.
9: He's so good. He's fun to watch. I love that De'Aaron Fox and Keldon Johnson are on that team. You know, at this point, now that the Knicks have moved on to the finals and you've got either the Spurs or the Thunder going, you're guaranteed to have a former Wildcat win an NBA championship this year.
8: How about that? That's right.
9: So that's cool, because there were so many years when, like, the knock on these former Wildcats in the NBA was like, well, none of them are on contending teams. Like, none of them were winning championships. Now, that changed a couple of years ago. But now I love that those guys are on the teams that are going the furthest.
8: Yeah, not only Cason Wallace doing some great things for Oklahoma City, he's been getting some starts recently, but like you said, Karl Anthony Towns with the Knicks, that's been such a resurgence, and it's been so fun to watch the Knicks fan base just go mad, just go crazy. I mean, they're acting like they already won the finals, all the celebrating that they're doing down there. But I did want to play a clip for you. This is from one of the New York Knicks post-game press conferences. Karl Anthony Towns is there. But it's going to be Josh Hart who's talking, the former Villanova Wildcat, was a player for Jay Wright back in the day. And one of the reporters compared him to Iggy, Andre Iguodala, and some of the analytics that he gives off when he plays. And Josh Hart isn't a big fan of analytics, so I'm just going to play this for you.
0: You know, I just try to go out there and just play my game. I'm never a huge analytics guy. You know, at a certain point, they're a lamppost to a drunk person. You can lean on it, but it won't get you home. So, at a certain point, you got to have a good feel for the game.
8: So what do you think about that analogy? It's like a lamppost to a drunk person. It's not going to get you home.
9: You can lean on it, but I feel like Josh Hart had a good analogy in mind and he tried to use it there. I'm not sure how that applies to what they were talking about. Then Carl's reaction in that video,
8: which was better. Yeah, I didn't play the rest of the video. Carl's like, we're going to stop right here and analyze this. What did you just say?
9: Yeah, Carl was sitting next to him. I don't know. I feel like, I don't know. I like analytics because I think they can tell you a lot, but with any number, you can also skew it to support whatever your opinion is going to be. I'm not sure I get the analogy.
8: Well, Mark Pope, huge into analytics, right? He is somebody that is going to make every decision based off numbers. And that was such a refreshing thing after Cal, right, who was playing favorites and possibly promising playing time,
9: no way,
8: a la Reed Shepard and Rob Dillingham not starting over DJ Wagner. So there was a lot of interesting scenarios with Cal. But when Pope came in, that does make a lot of sense. You want to use the numbers. But at the same time, that doesn't tell the whole story. My famous saying when this topic comes up is it can't tell you when you've got a stomachache, right? Analytics can't tell you if your girlfriend broke up with you that day. Like, there are some things that go beyond just the numbers. But playing the number game, like Josh Hart says, you can lean on it, but it won't get you home.
9: Yeah, see, and you did a better job of explaining that than Josh Hart did, Billy. yes, there with analytics, there has to be a combination always, I always say, of the analytics and also what you can see with your eyes.
8: Right.
9: Like, there has to be both. Like, subbing a player out because they've played a set amount of minutes that you've determined that they're their best at, which I think was a point of contention with Pope this last year, doesn't always make sense if that person is hot as can be and made their last five shots in a row.
8: Yeah, how many times?
9: Maybe this in those situations. Yeah, maybe in those situations you say, okay, he's made five straight shots. We're going to leave him in and see how long we can make this last. So there are moments where you've got to look at your eyes.
8: Yeah, and that point last year was like the first TV timeout. These mass subs would come in, and Mark Pope eventually justified it by saying, you know, their talent and their production drops off once they reach this threshold, and we've done all the numbers on that. But sometimes a dude's just playing well, and you just got to let that momentum ride. But who am I to talk? I'm not a basketball coach, Lee K. I do have a minor in athletic coaching, but I don't think that holds the same.
9: You know, that is one thing I will say about this roster on this upcoming season is I don't think there will be as big of a drop-off from the guys in the starting lineup to the guys that would
8: come in. A little
9: bit
8: more depth.
9: A little bit, definitely more depth. Yeah. There may not, the backside of that is there may not be that stud yet. Mm-hmm. And somebody might emerge. Maybe that's Alex Wilkins. Maybe that's Momcilovic if he commits. Maybe it's Malachi Marino. I don't know. But I do feel like there was more of a drop-off with last year's roster than what we could potentially see this year. So if we get into these weird substitution patterns or frequent substitution patterns, there may not be that lull.
8: Or injuries, right? Because, I mean, Mark Pope has been snake-bitten with injuries to the point guard spot these first 2 years, whether it be Lamont Butler and Kerr Kreisa. Or what eventually happened this last year. So we will see what happens with the Cats, but optimistic that, I mean, I think the perception really changes if Momcilovic joins them today or whenever this happens. I think the expectations really change if that's the case. Expectations leads to a conversation about Will Stein and what he's doing with the Kentucky football team, Lee K. I mean, I'm sure you've covered it on your sports cast, but it seems to be a lot of momentum building with not only the recruits that he's bringing in, but he was on Feinbaum yesterday. He's being very vocal in the public about his love for Kentucky and how Kentucky is going to be a contender. I mean, every coach is going to say that, but how much do you believe him and think that he can turn Kentucky into a team that is in national conversations?
9: I believe him. For one, Will seems to be uber confident. Like he seems to be, it doesn't seem like a front. You know, all coaches are going to say, we're going to put the best team on the field and we're going to be the best. But like Will just seems like he knows what he wants. He knows how he wants to run a program. And that says a lot for a guy who's actually never run a program. Yeah, right. Sure. And it reminds me of when Stoops came in. I remember I was here when Stoops was first hired. And there was all this momentum that was built because at that point they were building a program and a reputation based on what they had done at previous schools, right? Mm-hmm. And their successes there. Now, eventually they're going to have to win games here. Will Stein will have to do the same. But Stoops was able to take the program to another level and a consistent bowl game every year and certain benchmarks, ending a couple of streaks that had been out there for a long time. He was able to do some of that stuff in his time. Now, it didn't end the way that they wanted it to. Now, can Will Stein do the same and take Kentucky to another level? I think he can. And certainly with the players that he's bringing in, especially for 2027, he's setting up to have a kind of roster that can compete with the top programs in the country.
8: And I don't want to temper expectations. It's almost like, though, let's just get through this year. Let's have some flashes of, like, this offense is a lot of fun. You can recruit to that. Because the schedule is just so damn tough. And I don't know if that's going to be much different in the coming years. You'll have different home and away opponents that'll be more favorable than not. But if you want to keep Louisville on the schedule, if the SEC is going to start a matchup with the Big Ten, it's just going to be reality that, you know, Mark Stoops getting to 10 wins a couple times those few years ago. I mean, that may be an outlier more than it is a standard every year just because of that schedule is going to be so tough.
9: Yeah, and there will be people, Billy, that want 10 wins in year one of Will Stein. And I'm just going to tell you, that's not going to happen. I mean, you look at that schedule and you're like, wow, where did the wins come from in many cases?
8: Yeah.
9: Now, I think they can win almost all of those that are kind of the 50-50 matchups, like against the teams like the Missouris and the teams that maybe you can beat. And maybe you pull off an upset and beat Tennessee. And maybe, you know, some of those.
8: Well, Florida's been down for so many years. But John Summerall, Brad White, I mean, who knows what they'll be in the next three or four.
9: I will say this. This team, no matter what they do results-wise this next season, will be more fun to watch.
8: Yeah.
9: You know, it got to the point where Kentucky was so predictable. Mm-hmm. And you know, the defense was bend don't break, and the offense was we're going to pick up yards by being the tougher team up front and running the ball down your throat. And I think that the at least the offense and even the defense that Jay Bateman is bringing in for that side of the ball is going to be a lot. They're going to take bigger risks. They're going to try to sack the quarterback. They're going to do some trick plays. You know, there's going to be a lot more flash on the field. So that's certainly something to look for.
8: And can you imagine a middle eight that doesn't end in 10 points to the other team, Lee K? Like, it's just going to be a different ball game starting the third quarter or midway through the third. I will give Stoops some credit about the restructuring of his buyout on the way out. I think that was a move in which Big Blue Nation will remember him much more fondly for doing so than if he would have demanded his money up front. Don't you think? I mean, this allowed for this offseason of excitement with Will Stein. I think he saw the writing on the wall. It was time. And now he's at Texas, I think, mm-hmm. right?
9: That's right.
8: As an analyst.
9: And by all accounts, he's been very supportive of Will Stein, which is also cool to see.
8: Well, and how can you not be if you've had a sissy cake? I mean, I think you're just automatically on board if you've had
9: I was expecting to show up today and have one of those sitting here.
8: Wow, that is a pretty bougie expectation, even though we are in a much nicer studio than the one in Nicholasville that you were at in the past, Lee K.
9: Yeah, this is quite the upgrade.
8: Oh, the cameras and Mario just walking in, acting like he owns the place.
9: I was going to say a stud just walked in.
8: Yeah, he just comes in here and starts, you know, opening drawers, and I don't know. But that's all right. We love Mario. We need to take a break, though. 859-280-2287. We've got one segment left with Lee K. Howard, the WKYT Sports Director. We'll take some of your questions and much more on the other side of this break. It is the KSR Pre-Show.
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8: It is the KSR Pre-Show. We'll hand it off to Matt in a few minutes here. Until then, it's Lee K. Howard joining me on the KSR Pre-Show. You can follow him on Twitter at Howard, W-K-Y-T. What's on the docket for the rest of the day?
9: Man, and we're all on Milan Momcilovic watch, I think.
8: Oh, yeah.
9: I think
8: maybe
9: everybody...
8: a late night for you then again.
9: I just hope it's not a Hamidou Diallo situation.
8: Yeah, that was after the deadline. It felt like they got the announcement from him.
9: And I feel like he went to sleep and just didn't think that he should announce anything. And, you know, everybody was waiting on that announcement that never actually came
8: right that
9: night. So I think that's the big thing today is everyone's going to watch and see what happens with him.
8: Well, Lee K. Can I call you Lee or is it Lee K?
9: Either way. K's my middle initial.
8: It feels wrong just saying Lee. It feels like I'm leaving something out. So I'm going to go back to Lee K. But what is your opinion on playing basketball games in football stadiums? Kentucky, Indiana has a date Friday, November 20th. So pretty early in the season. Mm-hmm. Not as early as the Louisville game last year, but it is pretty early. It'll be played at Lucas Oil Stadium. Now, this is a four-year contract. They return to Rupp next year and then Bloomington the year after that in 28. But they will play at Lucas Oil Stadium on Friday, November 20th. What did you think when this news came down?
9: First of all, I love that the Kentucky-Indiana series is back. I'm a big, big fan of that. It was a thing for years and years, obviously, when Indiana was better at basketball. I don't love the venue of a football arena, a football stadium. Mm-hmm. I get that they want to throw a neutral site in there. And really, Kentucky got the better end of this deal with two home games, where Indiana gets one home game and a neutral site. I was at Lucas Oil Stadium 2 years ago when Kentucky lost to Tennessee, and it was a weird environment just because 70% of the stadium was curtained off, and it was like a little postage stamp of a basketball court down there for a game. Now, I don't know. Maybe they get a better turnout for a Kentucky-Indiana basketball game at Lucas Oil, but it's weird. The only thing that I will say it's good for is it prepares you for the NCAA tournament when that will be the case.
8: Yeah. Yeah, you get to practice on those rims that don't have really, or it's just huge. Like it's like you're a football stadium. So I completely understand that. But I love the environments in college basketball. And maybe that environment was a little too raucous the first time with John Calipari in Kentucky and why this is only getting one game at Assembly Hall.
9: Yeah, I mean, I'm glad that it's, like I said, I'm glad that the series is back. It is early in the season. It's 10 days, actually, after Kentucky and Kansas play in Chicago. So early in the season, you're going to get some really high-level basketball. You're going to get Kentucky versus Kansas. Then you're going to get Kentucky-Indiana. You've got the Champions Class. You got the CBS Sports Classic coming up in December. By the way, that Kentucky-Indiana game's on CBS, so that'll be another
8: good plug.
9: That'll be another, and it's a Friday night, which is weird, but that's because they don't want to compete with college football, and Kentucky plays Missouri at Missouri the next day.
8: It's just the poor kids that are playing football and basketball out there that they're taking it from. I understand, but November, is football playoffs usually wrapped up by then, or are they still going on?
9: They're still going on. I mean, that is in the playoffs. You're probably 2 weeks away.
8: What
9: from,
8: a shame.
9: Yeah.
8: Shame.
9: Yeah. They'll still get their time.
8: The UK baseball team will be taking on Wake Forest in the West Virginia Regional on Friday at noon. Didn't know if the Cats were going to make it, but they did. It's the fourth straight NCAA tournament appearance for Kentucky. And Whether they win or not, that's an accomplishment in itself, is it not?
9: Yeah, and the way those regionals work, the main thing, Billy, is just getting in. Because it's a double elimination. Right. So as long as you can get in, you give yourself a chance. And you look at the one that Kentucky got in there with West Virginia, a team that they stack up well against. Wake Forest, a team that Kentucky definitely is better than. Mm-hmm. And so they have a real shot, honestly, of getting out of that, getting into the Supers. So I like their draw. I think, you know, I was speaking with Nick Mingione yesterday, actually, and he said that this team went through some ups and downs with injuries all year long, both in the pitching staff and some of the positional players, and they're as healthy now as they've been all season long.
8: Good.
9: So, I mean, that you can't hope for anything more, especially from a starting pitcher standpoint, than to have a Jackson Jelkin, a Van Cleave and a Nate Harris ready to go, mm-hmm. or Cleaver ready to go. And so that is a big deal.
8: And Tyler Bell, who is, I think, going to be a really good player in the major leagues one day. I don't know. Maybe that's the bias setting in, but he's going to be a first-round pick next year regardless. Glad that guy didn't stay in the MLB draft when he was picked by my Tampa Bay Rays and came back to college. He's been great so far. So we are rooting for the Cats as they take on Wake Forest. That happens this Friday. I saw a picture of a former Kentucky baseball player just yesterday, Nick Lopez. He was on the Savannah Bananas.

0: 100,000 people there to see the Savannah Bananas. You've got kids. Have you been to a game? Do you see why it's popular? Because
1: Yes.
0: I don't.
1: You don't even have you ever
0: I've
1: been?
0: Never been.
1: Okay.
0: I get the concept, but like I don't understand how hundreds of thousands of people are showing up.
1: It's the new Harlem Globetrotters is okay. what it is.
0: Yeah.
1: I would love to go. I hear the lotteries to like if you're maybe you have to be someone on the level of Mario to get in. Maybe that's what you have to be.
0: That's celeb level.
1: I don't have that kind of clout, but no, I would go if ever given the opportunity.
0: Well, when you do, you'll have to report back for us. Maybe the next time you can join us on the KSR Pre-Show, Lee K. That sound good?
1: That sounds awesome. Thanks for having me,
0: by the way. Yeah, we're unfortunately out of time. We can go another hour just talking about your maybe some best moments with Dave Baker or Brian Milam, those guys at KYT. But we appreciate you joining us, Lee K. And one more reminder, DraftKings Sportsbook, sponsor of the show, promo code KSR, turn $5 into $100 in bonus bets instantly. That's promo code KSR, turn $5 into $100 in bonus bets. That's going to do it for us. Thank you, Lee K, for joining us here on the KSR Pre-Show. I'm Billy Rutledge, Shannon the Dude. We'll be back tomorrow. Until then, Matt Jones is next. We'll talk to you later.
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7: Sunshine mixed with clouds at times
8: today,
7: with thunderstorms likely.
8: High temperatures reach up to 81.
7: Southwesterly winds 5 to 10 miles per hour. Partly cloudy with fog in spots tonight. Chance of thunderstorms.
8: Lows dip down to about 64.
7: Slight chance of thunderstorms with fog in spots early tomorrow.
8: High temperatures reach up to 82.
7: Overcast skies.
8: From the Wayne Weather Center, I'm meteorologist Paul Trombley.
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11: Bitcoin mining company TerraWulf is expanding in eastern Kentucky with a new high-performance computing development site. The company purchased about 1,000 acres at the East Park Industrial Park for the new Muskie Data Campus. Executives say the site could support more than 1 gigawatt of data center capacity, with operations expected to start ramping up in 2028. First responders in Jackson County worked through the night on Saturday to rescue 36 people trapped on off-road trails. Emergency crews responded to an SOS call in the Rock Lick area and found two large groups trapped by fallen trees and rising water. Firefighters hiked miles and used ropes and life jackets during the 7-hour rescue to get everyone to safety. In Knott County, a former high school is slated to become a new tourism hub. The Carr Creek Alumni Association has secured a grant to start renovating the decades-old Carr Creek High School. Organizers plan to transform the building into a bed and breakfast, complete with a coal and basketball museum. The facility will also serve as a free workspace for small businesses and housing during future natural disasters. Questions are swirling around the Fayette County Superintendent's recently announced pay cut. Dr. Demetrius

0: Liggins said he would take a 10% cut to his base pay amid the district's financial fallout. However, confusion remains over whether the cut applies to his $275,000 minimum salary or his $94,000 base pay reported to the state. The district has declined to clarify which figure the reduction will come from. And a jury in Shelbyville is hearing evidence this week to decide the punishment for a man found guilty but mentally ill in a 2022 deadly home invasion. Shannon Gilday was convicted in the shooting death of Jordan Morgan in Madison County. Prosecutors are expected to ask for the death penalty, while Gilday's defense team is asking for mercy, hoping for a less severe prison sentence instead. I'm Travis Laird.
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9: Welcome, everyone. It is Kentucky Sports Radio. I am Matt Jones. Wednesday, May the 27th. I am, after a late night last night in New York, after returning from Montreal, we've got Drew Franklin and Billy are in Lexington. You can give us a shout on the Clark's Puppet Shop phone line, 859-280-2287. A-Vision Auto Glass text machine is 772-774-5254. And this edition sponsored by the T.J. Smith Law Office. If you call T.J., he'll make them pay. Guys, it's a big day. You have Milan Momcilovic is making his decision as to whether or not he will enter the NBA draft today. Don't know if he will make his college decision today, but at least the NBA draft decision is due by midnight. Mark Pope kind of did one of his first extensive interviews since the offseason. And there's a lot of other stuff, including some personal news. Guys, how are you doing this morning?
10: We are excellent. You sound great today. Good to have you back stateside.
9: Not on the phone. Yes. You know, we got connected. A lot easier when you're in the continental United States to get connected. But well, we're going to start with a little personal news that we just announced this morning that I just wanted to explain to fans what was going on. Those of you that have listened to this show, well, you've listened to the show for over 15 years, but at least in the last 8.5, 9 years, you've heard us talk about. We've many times done the show from KS Bar, which we began, little over 8 years ago. Unfortunately, we've had to make the decision that as a full-time daily bar, we're going to have to close, and we're going to close Railbird weekend. We're going to go through Railbird, which is June 6th and 7th, and then close on the 7th. The decision is unfortunately been coming for a little while, but one we had hoped to avoid, but is kind of inevitable in the market as it is. We just financially can't kind of keep it going on a daily pace as we have done. It's a combination of a lot of factors. You know, the first couple years we were open, was great, and then COVID hit, and you know, we thanks to you all that listen, we kind of survived COVID okay, but you know, people change their processes. And I would say the combination of three things. One, food price cost, which starting 3 to 3.5, 4 years ago have just completely risen. And, you know, there comes a point that that becomes very difficult. Recently, real economic issues in the last six to eight months. And then quite frankly, you know, I mean, the bar is built on the premise of Kentucky sports and, you know, some struggles in that area in the last few years, all kind of combined to where we just couldn't consistently make it work. And it stinks because we've done it for a long time, and I love it. It's one of the things I was most proud about. We have a staff that has been amazing. Monique at the start, who ran it and has been great, you know, become a good friend, but also, like, you couldn't ask for a better person to run a place like that. Crutch, who's been with us almost from the beginning. And then there are a million people over the years who've come in and worked there, in and out, that I could name. And I hate it for them. You know, we probably kept this going a year longer than it made sense just because we wanted to try to make it work. But, you know, it just didn't, it didn't happen. But, so that's, it stinks. And one of the things we're going to do today is Drew and I are going to talk about some of the really good memories over the last 8 years of things that have happened. But I will say that the thing that always worked at the place was on game days. And we are going to have a game day experience where we partner with another restaurant. But I can't really announce that today. It's not my restaurant, so I have to wait for them. And I think people will love it. But, I mean, it's kind of like when we did the thing with KSR and On3. Like, I'm not going to be kind of one of the couple people running it like we did for a long time. And that's, you know, it's both, well, it's not happy, it's sad, because that was something that has been a great experience for everybody. I do want to take a second to thank not only the folks that we work there, as I mentioned, they are the reason it existed, but also the literally tens of thousands of you that have walked through the doors at some point. It has been such a great meeting space for everybody. And part of why I'm glad we're doing the thing in the future is that can still happen in those game day atmospheres. But one of the things we're going to miss is getting to do the show out there every day. We will still do pregame shows out there. But we did the show out there, you know, a ton. I hate that. That's when you'd really get to have conversations with people that come in the morning. And so that's disappointing. But thank you to everybody who made it go as long as you can. Being an independent restaurant is really hard financially. And I would say to you, if there's one piece of advice I'd give, find the one in your community. Support, more than one. Support it. It's hard. When you have one place, it's really hard, especially today. It's harder today probably than it's been in who knows how long. Go see them. Make it a point to do that because, you know, it's a tough road to hoe. So with all that said, Drew, you were a part of it and been with it from the beginning. And, you know, I know you're bummed like I am.
10: Yeah, very sad. Had to happen, but very sad that it had to happen. But all at the same time, we were very lucky for the run we had. As you said, the staff was amazing and so many great memories and experiences that can't take away from us, from game watch parties where Ryan ends up on the bar, your trivia nights, or just little things like when friends and family come to
9: Ryan in jail. You remember
10: that? Ryan in jail, of course. But even just little, those are the big ones that stand out. But little things like when friends and family come to town and they just kind of want to go support it, kind of make you proud of it. So, yeah, it stinks we're having to change the format up and it won't be a daily restaurant. But, man, what a great run we had. I'm going to miss all the times.
9: Yeah, when we opened, I mean, a lot of people said, well, most people told me I was crazy to think about doing it. And, because they said that, you know, that's not going to work. Sorry, that location won't work, blah, blah, blah. You know, you guys, really, this show and the people listening, like, you're the reason it worked as long as it did, along with the people who made the food and staff. Like, they, you guys made it happen, and it was wonderful. And it was a great ride. And like I said, I am looking forward to, I think there will be advantages to what it's going to be going forward. But I just wanted to announce it to you all, give everybody some context beyond just the statement, and thank everyone. Now, we're going to be open through June 7th. We're going to be there for a couple shows next week, and then especially Railbird Weekend, if you're going to it, I hope people will come in, you know, have our wings and cheese logs. I think in the new entity, we are going to keep our wings going, but a lot of the other stuff will probably change. So it gives you, Drew, a last chance to come by and say hello. And we're going to keep, if you gave us memorabilia and stuff to put on the walls, we're going to keep it up for the new thing. But, you know, obviously if you want your stuff back, you can come get it. But we're going to keep it, keep the things up. So you don't have to do that immediately if you don't want to. But, Drew, I can speak for Ryan and everybody else involved, Hubby, Jamie, you know, all the folks that have. Thank you for the last 8 years of being so supportive. We really do appreciate it. So with that, now, go ahead.
10: I was going to say, you mentioned the wings and cheese logs. I still got a little more in me. This dad bod's already out of control. I was going to try to dial it back, but I am going to eat my weight in what's
9: Are you gaining weight in that? Because you had gotten yourself kind of trim recently. Are you gaining weight?
10: Oh yeah. But I've found the baby balances well on a nice gut, so I'm going to leave the belly a little bit. And now, and now that we have just a little time left with KS Bar, I'm going to work in as many nights as I can there to say my goodbyes.
9: Yeah, I do feel like it doesn't count towards whatever your weight goal is. If you have a restaurant and it's closing, I think, Billy, you should be able to eat whatever you want during that period, don't you?
7: Yes. Yeah, calories don't count if the bar is going to be closing soon. But
9: calories I'm do glad not you count till June 7th.
7: I'm glad you guys are keeping the game day experience, because there's just been some moments, like Drew alluded to, Ryan with his shirt off on the bar, the Santa Clara game winner. I mean, it's a great meeting point for Kentucky fans.
9: I wish there had been more of those. We might have been able to stay open if we had had. You know, I mean, I said this to the Herald Leader before it started. You know, the game plan behind the bar was, can we break even and then make profits, like break even on a daily basis, and then really make the restaurant the rent and every on the profits on the game days. And when we were rolling really well, that's kind of how it worked. What ended up happening is the game days just, with the except oddly football. It kind of doesn't matter whether you're good in football on the home games, because people go either way. The road games, maybe a little bit. Basketball, though, we learn very quickly, like, how good we are at basketball is a huge part of whether or not it works, Drew. I mean, we learned that, like, our basketball fan base is rabid, but, like, you know, when we would lose, we'd have like 3 days in a row where people don't want to come, because, and I get it, because they don't want to be reminded of the loss. We really felt that, didn't we?
10: Oh, definitely. You know, it'd be empty after a bad loss. And then little things like, I don't even know, did we have an SEC tournament weekend? I don't think we had one the whole time it was open.
9: Yeah, I mean, one of the things that was a huge hit is, go back to the COVID year. Like, we were good that year. And Billy, you have to order the food in advance, right? Mm-hmm. So we ordered food not only for a big SEC tournament, but for a big NCAA tournament run. And then COVID comes and we can't use any of it. Like, think of it, because that happened during the SEC tournament. So that was like a big hit. We donated all of it and we're glad to do it, but like, that was a big hit. And then, you know, every year you basically have to guess. You have to guess how good is the team going to be when you order your food. And I will tell you the year that the guess went wrong, Drew. the Cal's last year. That guess was not a great guess.
10: It's a lot of chicken.
9: You know, when Jack Gulkey went off, Billy, it wasn't just the end of the Cal era in some ways.
7: Like, well, Drew can only eat so many cheese logs and chicken wings.
9: Well, I mean,
7: too.
9: There's only so much food you can take home, and so again, Lexington got a lot of donations that month. But I'm joking around. There were a lot of great times with it, and you know when that's one of the things about UK athletics, especially UK basketball, but really UK athletics as a whole, the city's economic fortunes. To some extent, Drew, go back and forth based on the sporting events, and that's part of why it's like you know, obviously it's the passion and the goal to want to win, but for the city of Lexington, you ask anybody that's in leadership or business, they'll tell you the city rises and falls sometimes about how good we are.
10: Oh, yeah, we always, you know, figured that was the case and heard it. Even like, you know, Nashville, where they'd write a story if Kentucky had an early exit from the SEC. But then when we got involved in the industry, we really felt it and realized how it works.
9: Yeah, that's why it was always so dumb to me over the years when people would say, UKSR guys, you just hate Cal, you hate Pope, you want us to lose, you're Duke infiltrator, Duke infiltrator. And I'm always like, dude, go look at our balance sheets. When we lose, there ain't nothing positive about it. So, you know, but that's the way it is. But also, so it stinks. But with that said, we'll talk more about what's to come and the future. And I will always have the video of Ryan Lindman with his shirt off after we beat Florida. When we beat Houston with Tyler Hero, that shot. The watch party outside for the game against Mississippi State, where if we had won, we would play Georgia and then ended up playing Georgia for number one. These all happened the first couple of years. But even, as Billy said, the win over Santa Clara, et cetera, and Ryan going to jail, always a lot of great stuff. And I will also, in the new thing, be doing trivia and all that. All that we'll talk about in the coming weeks. So with that intro, we want to talk a little basketball. Mark Pope said a lot. It's Milan Day. There's actually quite a bit to talk about. We'll take a break, and we'll be right back. This is Kentucky Sports Radio.
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19: Sunshine mixed with clouds at times
20: today,
19: with thunderstorms likely. High temperatures reach up to 81. Southwesterly winds 5 to 10 miles per hour. Partly cloudy with fog in spots tonight. Chance of thunderstorms. Lows dip down to about 64. Slight chance of thunderstorms with fog in spots early tomorrow. High temperatures reach up to 82. Overcast skies. From the Wayne Weather Center, I'm meteorologist Paul Trombley. Right now, 72.
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9: 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Text machine is 772-774-5254. Thank you to all the people writing with very nice comments. I always enjoy reading those and everybody who comes by. Let's talk a little basketball here. Today is Milan Momcilovic Day. Drew Franklin, first of all, he's going to decide whether he's going to go to the draft. You feel pretty confident he's coming back to college, yes?
10: Yeah, I'd be surprised if he stays in the draft with where he's projected and what he could make if he goes back to school.
9: I don't really know, Billy, why he would go to the draft. I mean, I haven't seen anywhere he's been consistently even mocked a first rounder. And even if he were to be picked at the end of the first round, he'll make more money next year in college. Now, he would get a longer deal in the draft, but if he comes back, as long as he's decent in college, next year's draft is even worse. One would presume that it could work out for him, so I would think coming back is a no-brainer.
7: Yeah, not only are you going to be able to make money in college now, but is it fun to go to the G League, to go to the Fort Wayne Mad Ants and go on a charter bus across the country? A lot more opportunities here at Kentucky.
9: Well, that's an underrated part of it. I don't know how much guys consider that, but there's a big decline in lifestyle from playing in a major college program and playing in the G League. But Drew, let's talk about, you know, what amount of money we're talking. There were some reports yesterday, and again, I'm going to say this till I'm blue in the face. I don't necessarily believe any money reports, but I also don't think this is wrong. That maybe because he's waited so long and a couple of the schools, Kentucky and St. John's specifically, need him so much that he could be commanding up to $6 to $8 million. And just to give you a sense of, let's say that was correct, then he probably would be the second, third, maybe fourth highest paid college player of all time. Now, he's good, but Drew, he's not that good. But if he's got the chance to get that, he's got to do it, doesn't he?
10: Oh, definitely. And he's kind of lucky with the way he's gone through the process, being one of the last available as it stands now. Big time target. Some schools that are in desperation mode, maybe even our own here in Lexington.
9: Desperation mode? Let's put it like that. Like, how big is it now? I mean, I feel like we've set up like five of these this year. This is the biggest
10: recruitment ever.
9: The biggest, yeah. I mean, we've done it. We did it with Rob Wright, and we did it with Tyron Stokes, and we've had all these moments where it's like, okay, now this is the one, and they haven't happened. Is this the one, Drew?
10: I hope so. I hate to say Kentucky's in desperation mode. I really like what they have so far. They just need a little bit more, and he is the more. But if I'm Mark Pope and Momcilovic's number is a little more than I want to pay, I think I still have to just meet him at his number with so much at stake this season, because I genuinely believe he's the one missing piece to make this a top 15, maybe even top 10 team. And with all that's at stake, I think you got to play the game here, because other schools, like LSU's not mentioned, but Will Wade, just they thought they were getting Allen Gray. I wouldn't be surprised if Will Wade throws everything at him, or one of these schools that realizes that their back's against the wall and there's not anything else out there. So I think Kentucky has to meet his number, whatever that is, even if it's probably way above what his actual value is.
9: Yeah, I think, Billy, there's a difference on paper. Like, let's just say he would be the fourth highest paid college player of all time. I mean, A.J. DeBont's and Tyron Stokes probably make him more. You know, maybe Yaxel or one of those guys did, maybe one of the guys that came this year. Whether he's worth that or not is kind of irrelevant at this point, because the question is more whether or not he's worth it for Kentucky next year. And I think when you consider how much this fan base needs to cheer for a team that wins throughout the year, how much this fan base has been on edge the last couple of years, how much Mark Pope needs a successful season, yeah, he may not on paper be worth $6-7 million. But, you know, Billy, he might be worth that to Mark Pope next year.
7: Yeah, I agree with all that. And Kentucky needs shooters, and he brings that value. And to Drew's point, he played this process perfectly, being one of the last guys involved where somebody that has leftover money can give him that money. And didn't that reporter in Israel already call Kentucky desperate? So, I mean,
9: they did.
7: I mean, if the shoe fits.
10: Desperate university.
7: Yeah.
9: A very desperate university. I think it's, for me, This is just Matt Jones talking. I think this is a huge – it is hard for me to see, Drew, the team that we have next year being a real contender to matter without one of two things happen. Either Braden Hawthorne is really good and we just didn't know, right? So, like, he's a surprise star. Or you get Momchilovic. I don't know about Braden Hawthorne, and we probably won't know until the season starts. So I'd love to have Momchilovic so that that's extra, and to me, not what the season like hinges on. Does that make sense?
10: It does. We got a little bit of hope in Hawthorne and Williams having big years. And, you know, the team they have now could go out and be good. We really don't know. But Pope needs a win over the summer, and I think if you get Momchilovic, you get people excited about the year, and I think if you don't get him, the mess we see on Twitter and a lot of criticism isn't going to die between now and November until they actually play the game. So I think from a PR standpoint, it's big just to keep people excited going into next year.
9: And you can have a reasonable starting lineup next year where you have two guys in your starting lineup if you get Momchilovic that are projected first-round picks. You know, I mean, that's we didn't have that this year, right? We didn't have that the year before. Now, maybe those teams, I don't know how this one will match up, but we have not had teams where you looked at the starting lineup on day one and you said there are two guys on this team that are projected in the first round. You could have that if you get him. So I think that in and of itself makes it exciting. Now, the second thing is you said he needs a win this summer. Drew, I thought one of the wins this summer was going to be playing summer basketball. But Mark Pope did an interview with the Cats Boss, which I want to talk more about because he has a lot of comments in it. But I think the news part is he says in it that because the trip to Israel has fallen through, that he's not sure they're going to play summer games at all. If you remember, they've now changed the rules where you can play summer games every year. I don't want to overreact. But isn't this a terrible decision, Drew, to have a chance to play games and just choose not to do it?
10: Yeah, I'm trying not to be critical of every move they make, but this is a huge letdown. There's no way to spin this. Like, Pope has said multiple times how excited he is for the summer trip, how important it was to his team. He can't wait to get the extra time in. I mean, he built it up himself going back to February when he first teased what they could be doing. And then, of course, it comes out, he's thinking about Jerusalem, and that was a little, eh. But then you're like, okay, we'll regroup, maybe Bahamas. You know, that's been a formula that's worked over and over. And to now be doing absolutely nothing, that is just a huge disappointment. I don't even mean just for the people that would go and be at the pools. I mean, fans want something
9: to
10: watch it, be excited about. And he's the one that built it up. So a massive letdown as I see it.
9: So I want to talk more about it after the break because I have a little bit of scuttlebutt, Billy, on this topic.
7: Oh, you do?
9: That I think is worth discussing. But, I mean, it's not the worst thing in the world, but this is a bummer. And to me, yet another, I don't understand why we're doing it this way, especially when we have an option. So I want to talk about that option, and I just don't get this. We'll take a break. Take your calls. 859-280-2287. It's KSR.
20: Welcome to the Midweek Kentucky. Yeah, short week, right? Hey, I'm Scott Fitzgerald. Let's talk sports here on the Kentucky News Network. Start with some football. Former Kentucky quarterback Will Levis is still dealing with the aftermath of a 2024 explicit video leak that resurfaced questions about digital privacy and athlete security. According to his mother, Beth, the quarterback had to hire a cybersecurity specialist and spend a significant amount of money to begin removing the content from circulation. She noted that while much of it was taken down, it can never fully be erased. Despite the off-field distractions, Levis has continued working through it quietly as Tennessee gets back to its OTAs. Speaking of Kentucky, how about the round ball? The rivalry game with Indiana has been moved to November 20th at Lucas Oil Stadium in Indianapolis. That shifts the matchup into an early season national spotlight over on CBS. And the NBA Western Conference Finals resumed last night in Oklahoma City.
21: Shake guarded by Champagne, playing with four fouls. Crossover steps back, fires, hang left three-pointer, looks good, it is! Cha-ching, a Thunder Moneyball! Thunder Avalanche! The
0: Spurs. The thunderstorm is in full force. 7-0 start to the quarter.
1: Yeah, Shai Gilgeous-Alexander led all scorers with 32 points as the Thunder took down the Spurs 127-114. But as GA admits, it was a pretty slow start, committing three turnovers and missing his first four shots from the field.
22: We just played to who we were tonight. I might have had the worst start to a basketball game in my career, but the group held it down, kept us in the game. Somehow we still won the first quarter, but that's just a testament to the guys in the locker room. Been saying it all year. We're a group of 1 through 15, and we wouldn't be this deep in the season without the guys, everybody on the team, and it just showed again tonight.
1: San Antonio hopes to stave off elimination when it hosts the Thunder for Game 6 tomorrow, and the Reds continued their series in the Big Apple yesterday.
23: Swing and a miss, struck him out.
1: Jace Burns powering the Reds to another win. They beat the Mets 7-2 behind 8 strikeouts from the young righty. They'll send Andrew Abbott to the Hill today. Have a great day, Kentucky. I'm Scott Fitzgerald.
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9: Welcome back, Kentucky Sports Radio. Billy, these media people are calling like during the show and asking for a statement about the bar. Like, do they not know I'm on the air? Did we not just make a statement on the air?
7: I just got a Lexington Herald Leader report.
9: It's already out?
7: Yeah, it's out. They're sending alerts.
10: Getting emails.
7: Yeah.
9: They're sending emails?
10: Yeah. Subject, why a popular Kentucky sports bar is closing. Dun-dun.
9: Oh, I just got that email. Well, maybe I should read, since maybe I can learn why a popular Kentucky sports bar is closing. Wow, they got that out quick. You got to give them credit. The Herald Leader.
10: Janet Patton doesn't play around on the restaurant beat.
9: Why'd they have to use a picture of the restaurant where it's empty, Drew?
10: Yeah, what is this? I'm looking at it now. Did they take that this morning?
9: I mean, there are times where it's, you don't have to take that picture.
10: And the poor guy sitting at the bar by himself, just calling him out.
9: He's on the email alert. It's not very nice. Oh, well, what are you going to do?
10: Someone asked if they can steal the DraftKings helmets now. So that's still a no. But
9: you cannot steal the DraftKings helmets. They're going to stay there. Yes. And hopefully the wings will stay there. And the decor will be the same. Different everything else. One person writes, Matt, whatever bar it looks like going forward, I need three things to stay in KS bar history. The cheese logs, cold beer, and Ryan Lemon. Well, I can't promise the cheese logs, although I'm going to make that request. We will have beer and Ryan Lemon. Ryan Lemon is, there's no way you can't have Ryan Lemon involved. I don't know if I can put him up on the bar again. But we'll see. Wimberson writes, Matt, please stay open through the end of the month. I want to come by. Well, it's May 27th, Billy. You got through the end of the month. If you mean the next month, we felt like, to be honest with you, we felt like it would be in Railbird. You know, our parking lot's right there. So we're going to sell parking. And then it's Tyler Childers playing that night. I feel like he's a perfect soundtrack, Drew. You know, because honestly, he kind of got big right when we opened. If you remember, I came back that summer talking about him, and then he blew up. So he's had a great 8-year run. It feels like a good time to go ahead and do it.
10: That's a great send-off. And one last plug, if you're going to Railbird.
9: I mean, he's not doing it for us, by the way, just to be clear. He's not playing Railbird for K. I'm just saying from a poetic standpoint. What were you going to say?
10: If you are attending Railbird, one last plug. It is a nice place because you can re-enter to go over, have a little AC, eat a meal that's not $50, and sit down for a bit. So maybe
9: that's
10: we'll
9: exactly
10: see you there
9: right.
10: over Railbird.
9: All day, yeah. No, hopefully people can come by. All right, I want to talk just a second about this trip. All right, so look. Is it the biggest thing in the world that they're not playing? No. Is it worse? No. I don't know what the NCAA rules now are about practice. You used to be able to get practice if you did the trip, not get practice if you don't. I don't know if that's still the rule or not. Do either of you know? Is that still the rule?
7: That's what Lee K. Howard said on the pre-show this morning. So
9: they won't be able to do practice.
7: According to Lee K. this morning.
9: Well, if Lee K's right, and Lee K better be right, Billy. If he's not right,
7: oh boy,
9: then that's on you and Lee K. But if Lee K's right, then all right. I mean, you got a brand new team. I feel like any practice would be helpful. But let's put that to the side in case that rule has changed. I'm not commenting on the political nature of it, but just a practical standpoint. How did they think we were going to be able to go to Israel?
10: It's wild to me. It is wild.
9: How did they think that? I'm being dead serious. I'm not saying morally. I'm just saying from a practical standpoint. Mark Pope said in that interview, we had planned in the last year to go, and then the Iran stuff happened. But the Iran stuff obviously adds to it, but it feels like it would have been dangerous to go last year, right, Drew, or am I crazy?
10: Oh, definitely. And even that aside, like these trips – usually, you know, there's a lot of downtime. Like, what were fans going to do during the day? I mean, I guess
9: fans weren't going to go.
10: I know it's about getting your team practice, but this is also a reward to a lot of the fans. I know not most can go, but some can. And I tried to picture just Big Blue Nation taking over Jerusalem during the day.
9: Now to be fair, if it was not, if it was not like tensions, people go to Israel all the time for Holy Land reasons. You know, so like my parents have been to Israel. Like, there are reasons to go to Israel. I guess what I'm saying is I don't know why they would go now. And I don't know how they thought that was going to work, Billy. If I approached the administration a year ago about let's go to Israel, I'd go, okay, have you been watching the news? Like, I don't know.
7: Well, hey, it's about team building, and talk about getting a band of brothers together, like going over to Israel and playing
9: basketball. Okay, yeah, I don't want to leave. No, stop. No puns. It's just you stop. So there's that. Secondly, I hesitate to say this because I'm not trying to like, I don't know what, but I'm just going to say it, Drew. Okay, this is scuttlebutt.
10: It's just us, just me and you.
9: It's just us talking.
7: Yeah,
9: they have a deal for somewhere to go. I'm not trying to speak out of school, but I'm just telling you the truth. They have a deal. If they want to go to a trip that's close, that fans could go to, they have a deal to go. It's been in place since, like, January. We've known about it forever. I haven't talked about it because I haven't wanted to blow their stuff up, and I'm still not going to, but they can go. This idea that, like, they can't go because the Israel trip got canceled, they have a deal. They can go. It's set up. They just have to say yes. And I've been told that they just won't say yes, that they're just not. But there's been a deal in place since January for them to go to a place that is very easy to go to, where everyone could watch it. Like, they have a deal. So, Drew, they're just choosing not to go. I think there's this, like, idea out there that they're scrambling to find a place. They have a place. They're just saying no, and I just don't understand that, Drew. What is the upside of not going? I get why they're not going to Israel, but what's the upside of not going to a place that is a short flight for everybody?
10: And we were just saying, talking about Momcilovic, they just need some PR wins this summer, something to give the fans a reason to be happy and smile and excited about basketball, and like just go to a summer trip. I mean, show off the team. The fans that get to go, it's a nice vacation. The ones who don't will love watching on TV. It is an easy off-season win with your fan base, but it seems like it's another thing where it's like, oh, well, fans will be all right. We're just going to do whatever we...
9: But if we don't go, we're just choosing not to. It's not like they don't have an ability. They have... Just want to be clear. They have a place to go. They're just choosing not to, or as of now. Now, I'm told that, like, the place where they were still thinks they might come. So I don't know if, like, Pope was just saying that offhandedly and maybe they end up going. I hope they do, because I do agree this is a chance, Billy, for a program that needs some off-season W's to get it. And since we know so few of our players, I would really like to watch them this summer to get to know this group that we're going to have on the floor next year.
7: Right. Since it's such a new roster, if that practice scenario is right and you don't get extra practice time, I'm failing to find a reason why you wouldn't go on the trip. I mean, it seems like it would be a natural no-brainer off-season win. Yeah.
10: And not just the fans learning them, all the players don't know each other. I mean, there's so many new pieces in this transfer portal era where you're starting all over. Why not pack everybody up on a plane and go take a vacation together?
9: Yeah, doesn't really make sense to me, but that's the way it goes. Who's up first, Rick?
2: Jerry is up first.
9: Jerry, Rick, first of all, there's somebody that wrote me on the text machine, and they accused me. I want to read this real quick. I want to know why Rick doesn't like me. When he fills in, I call and call. I called 30 times yesterday, and he didn't answer. Does Rick have a name that comes up in the phone that he doesn't like? Rick, do you have an answer? Are you not? Do you not like someone that calls in?
2: Well, I like everybody. We were having.
9: So this guy says he's calling, and you don't answer.
2: Well, I'm calling everybody that calls in, or I'm picking it up. Now, okay. Yesterday we were having phone problems, and we're still having phone problems, but we're trying to work through this the best I can.
9: So you're saying it might not be you hating on somebody. Maybe the phone system is hating on somebody.
2: That's correct. That's correct.
9: Okay. All right. Because, Rick, I didn't think you were a hater.
2: No, I liked everybody.
9: That's what I assumed. All right. Go ahead. Who's up? Who's this?
2: Jerry's up next.
9: Jerry. Hey. Go ahead, Jerry.
3: I see Pope getting a lot of slack for the JQ comment missing the starting center, and I get it a little bit, but you can't tell me there weren't other teams outside of Mark Pope and Kentucky that were in the JQ sweepstakes. He played January 20th. That's 60% of the season. You have a potential lottery pick starting center. If he goes to if Tennessee took the risk and pays him, the fans are upset. If he does actually end up staying healthy and playing, and he's a stud, the fans are thrilled. It just seems like a lose-lose. I think any coach, especially if they think they have pieces around him, they take that risk 10 out of 10 times. Now, the roster construction
9: no problem.
3: And all the other stuff is –
9: Oh, I got no problem with him taking the risk of JQ, just so you know, okay? I got no problem with him taking the risk. My problem with it was you cannot plan on him being the starting center because you know it's an injury risk and he may not play. Like, so I'm totally fine with taking the risk, but understanding, like, the Jalen Lowe injury, bad luck. Bad luck, no doubt about it. 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If you're banking on him being a reserve, then I'm good with it. But if you're banking on him being the starting center, then in my opinion, you have to pick somebody who's not in the situation that Quaintance was in. 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I'm going to have to go to break here. 2287. We'll take a break. We'll be right back. It's KSR.
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9: 2287, text machine is 772-774-5254. I love the people, Drew, who are writing on the announcement about KS Bar going, that's what happens when you talk liberal stuff. But that was actually ultimately why we closed. The downfall. Yes. Because I just started that, by the way, in the last year. Before that, I was pretty quiet. Like, nobody knew what I believed. So, I also remind people, I hosted a Matt Bevin rally at that bar. I mean, Matt Jones personally didn't, but the Republican Party rented it out, and I rented it to them, to a lot of chagrin from people in my party. But I was like, look, it's a business. If they want to rent it out, I'm not going to not do it. So, you know, just leave with that. Plus, why would you, I mean, it's a sad day for us and the people that work there. One person writes, Matt, is it possible that the reason we're not going on the trip is to give the money to Momchilovich for NIL? I mean, I understand why people would make that connection because of the timing, but the reality is for the trip that they could go on, I think it would be paid for by the place where they're going to go, because they do it in exchange for hoping Kentucky fans come. Like, I would be surprised if there are that many expenses for it at all. Now, if you were going to go to Israel, that probably would be a very expensive trip. But the way a lot of these trips are is they get set up at some kind of resort or something, and the resort either comps them or gives them a significantly reduced fee because they know their fans are going to come and fill the place up and pay for it. So, no, Drew, I don't think that those two things would be connected.
10: I don't think so either. Like you said, I mean, the traveling party you'd bring with you would cover the team costs. And then, you know, if you get on TV, that's even more money. I mean, there's, you get sponsors for these things. There's so many ways that I think it'd almost be free, if not profitable.
9: Yeah, you probably would be profitable for some of these. That's why all these teams go to these resorts and play. It's not that they all love the resorts. It's that makes it to where it doesn't cost them any money. Whereas if you were to go to Italy or go to Israel or go to whatever, like, then you might have to pay a ton of expenses. This way, you don't have to do that. So, no, I don't think those two things, in my opinion, are connected with each other at all. 859-280-2287. I want to talk about Pope's comments because there are other things in that article that are worth noting. I'm going to save it to the second hour. Who's up next?
2: Casey is
9: Rick
2: next.
9: Answers the phone. Rick, go ahead. Casey.
2: Casey.
0: Hey, fellas. Good morning. I just had to call in and give some love to everybody at KS Bar and Grill. Andy and I have spent, that's where we first met in September of 2021, and Ryan introduced us and became best friends. And so much that you guys do is so much more than a radio show. You all bring people together, and you all are awesome. And I just wanted to give you guys some thanks this morning, and I hope you all have a great week. Go Cats.
9: Thank you very much, Casey. And you two are two of the, you know, I appreciate the call. Like, most loyal supporters of that restaurant. And we know who those people are. Like, we know them by face, the people that are regulars, and I'm going to miss seeing them. Although, again, they'll be able to come on game days. And for you regulars, I'll pull whatever strings I have to make sure you still get your tables, et cetera, during those times. Who's next?
2: Noah is next.
9: Noah, go ahead, Noah.
1: Hey, Matt, thank you guys for taking my call. I want to say I'm really sorry to hear about from KS Bar and Grill. It's been a real pleasure for the Times being able to come there. And I hope if it's any part of any consolation, I hope you know at least that the name of Wings Day will still live on through one of your fans. So,
9: okay. Well, we do have Wings Day today and next Wednesday. You can still do it, but go ahead.
1: Yes, sir. Yeah, absolutely. This may be an absolute stretch, and I'm absolutely the idea for them canceling the trip, obviously, for the team. But this is really a big stretch, but I had an idea of wondering, like, do you think there may be a possibility that Mark Pope is planning for the summer potentially something of, like, somewhere around maybe like a little bit of what you did with OVW from in the past, of like going through like a Kentucky tour to certain
9: see they're not but they're not like, allowed to like, do that. I listen, I'd be for
1: it.
9: That
1: okay,
9: I'd be for that. I appreciate the call. If they could do something where instead of going on a tour they went to like 8 places in Kentucky and played, then sign me up. I'd say make Kentucky great again. No reason to go overseas. But that, I don't think they're allowed to do that. The rules say, I believe, Drew, that you could do one overseas tour, but not necessarily play in America. Or else they would all just play in America. They're not allowed to do that.
10: Yeah, that's not an option. But, I mean, if it were like a preseason barnstorming tour,
9: oh, that would be great.
10: Crazy.
9: It would be awesome. But, yeah, they're not – if they were, I'd be the first one signing up saying do that, but I don't think they're allowed to do that. Who's next?
2: Josh is next.
9: Josh, go ahead, Josh.
21: Hey, I don't know if y'all have talked about the national anthem today, but I want to give some backstory on that.
9: Okay. So, well, we got some of it yesterday. We got that. Billy gave us all the story about it. Yeah.
21: The flag, the reason it's so important is the flag wouldn't fall. They had a bunch of people buried around the flag holding it up so they wouldn't surrender. And that's what makes it so patriotic.
9: I understand.
21: So, I didn't know if y'all remember, talked about that. So.
9: Remember, though, my all I said was I preferred one song over the other. You know what I mean? Like, I just prefer it. And for most of the 100 years before 1920 or whatever, everyone else preferred another song, too. And then everyone changed their mind. But it doesn't mean, like you can prefer one song over another, can't you?
21: You can, but I just feel like when you think about it in context of hundreds of bodies around a flag holding it up not to surrender, it puts a pride in your chest where you don't want anything else.
7: Amen.
9: I understand. Well, I appreciate the call. All right. Well, I'm not downplaying that. I'm just saying. See, this is the problem. I just thought it was a better song. And you all, I mean, one of you said you thought another one of those songs was better. We've had people call in here and say they want that Lee Greenwood song to be the national anthem.
7: Well, that may be a step too far.

0: Well, I do like America. And what's the other one? Is it what are in my country? Tis of thee, isn't that one, Drew?
1: Sweet land of liberty.
2: Mm-hmm.
0: What's your,
2: is that what you were singing when you landed?
0: I did. I sang my country tis of thee. Yes. Coming off the airplane, and that people looked at me like I was a little crazy. But you know what? It doesn't matter, Billy, because that's pride.
1: Can we do the Pledge of Allegiance at some point today? Because I feel like I did that a lot as a kid. Don't do it much.
2: We don't do the pledge enough.
0: We usually don't pledge on this show. I don't know if you listen, Billy. That usually is that we do that in the third hour. So okay. Normally we don't get to that. We'll take a break. Come right back. Hour two, KSR.
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7: Sunshine mixed with clouds at times today, with thunderstorms likely. High temperatures reach up to 81. Southwesterly winds 5 to 10 miles per hour. Partly cloudy, with fog in spots tonight. Chance of thunderstorms. Lows dip down to about 64. Slight chance of thunderstorms with fog in spots early tomorrow. High temperatures reach up to 82. Overcast skies. From the Wayne Weather Center, I'm meteorologist Paul Trombley. Currently, it's 74 degrees.
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8: This is the Kentucky News Network.
9: The day after possible skeletal remains were recovered from a Danville property, defense attorney Ephraim Hilton claims that facts don't support murder charges against his clients. He and partner Evan Rice represent Barbara and Anthony Manning, the two facing murder charges in the 1992 disappearance of Anna Lee Manning. The estranged husband and his mother also face corpse abuse and evidence tampering charges as they remain in the Boyle County Detention Center on a $2 million bond. They're due back in court June 15th. Meantime, the sentencing portion of Shannon Gilday's trial began Tuesday. As the family of Jordan Morgan testified, she was the daughter of former state lawmaker C. Wesley Morgan, who was murdered in her home. Gilday last week was found guilty for murder and burglary, but also mentally ill. Jurors learned that Morgan now needs anxiety meds from that home invasion, saying he's still shaken on the fact his daughter was shot 25 times. The defense will present its case later today before a jury decides on punishment. Gilday could face life in prison, but received mental health treatment. The police chief of the city of Fulton suspended with dismissal on the table. WPSD confirming Fulton City Commission held a Tuesday evening meeting on Alan Poole, who's now on unpaid leave, but Local 6 was unable to find out why he's on leave and facing possible firing. There was no announcement on future meetings on Poole, nor mention on how long his suspension will last. And Governor Andy Beshear endorsing former federal prosecutor, aide, and Democratic candidate Zach Dembo for the 6th congressional district race Tuesday. The governor assured in a statement that Dembo will lead with conviction, character, and competence. Dembo was humbled to have the support from his former boss. Dembo will face former State Senator Ralph Alvarado for said seat in November, the latter endorsed by President Donald Trump. I'm Lee Mowen.
8: This is the Kentucky News Network.
10: I'm Trooper Kessler Stacy with Kentucky State Police.
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8: 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One person writes, Matt, of course you like my country, tis of thee. It was a word-for-word, note-for-note copy of God Save the Queen. You just can't like anything American. Now, that's not nice, Drew. I didn't. It is, God. It is the same. It's not word for word, but it is tone for tone. Have you ever noticed that? My country, tis thee, is the same as God save the Queen.
9: I don't listen to God save the Queen much.
8: But we're during the World Cup. During the World Cup, Billy, we're going to hear all these national anthems, right? I think there's going to be 48. Mm-hmm. Okay. I'm going to give you a job. Are you?
10: I got to rank the anthems.
8: Yeah, it's exactly right. Billy, this is going to be your summer project. You don't have to listen to them during the games, although I would suggest you do so you can get the feeling of what it's like in a big environment. But I want you to rank the 48 anthems, with the caveat of I don't want you to – so really rank 47. I don't want you to put the U.S. in it because I think you'll be – like you'll be biased. So what do you think? By the end – by, you know, mid-June, you can rank your musical preference for the 47 anthems, the 47 anthems of Billy?
10: Yeah, my American blood won't love it, but I will do it. And I'll rank it for you.
8: You can't just act like they're another. I'm not making you rank the U.S. I'm just asking you to listen to the other anthems.
10: There's one anthem to me, Matt, but I'll listen to the other songs that these other countries have.
8: Should I give this to someone else, Drew? I think I don't. He may not be the right person for this.
9: You're just showing how much you love 47 in America. You're a big fan of number 47.
10: Well, we know Matt's a big fan of God Save the Queen, but I will.
8: That's right.
10: Fairly
8: this is
10: rank
8: in honor.
10: This
8: is, Billy, this is in honor of our president and our 250th anniversary. You show your magnanimous nature and you rank the other 47 anthems.
10: Now I'm all on right? board. There you go. Yep. I'll do it.
8: Okay. Billy R. Anthem. So you need to start that process coming soon because and you can't just say because I like it. You have to have a reason why some are good and some are bad. Okay,
9: and we'll do a foreign trip to whatever you pick as the best.
10: Okay.
9: We'll take the basketball team.
10: Kentucky basketball. Come along.
8: Oh, that would be a fun game, right? But the 47 countries, whoever has the best anthem. Actually, on the text machine, 772-774-5254. If you think one of the anthems in the World Cup is the favorite to win, maybe you could set betting odds on what Billy will pick. And I agree, Drew, whichever one's the best, our team should have to go there this summer. Although there are a couple places that I don't know that are in there, I don't know that we want to send. All right, before I get back to the phones and basketball, this would be one that Ryan and Shannon would have strong opinions on, but they're not here, so it's perfect to ask you all. Drew, did you see the Brewers pitcher last night?
9: No, I have not seen the Brewers pitcher.
8: So the Brewers pitcher, they're playing the Cardinals. The Brewers are up 6-0. So it's not even a close game. A Brewers pitcher throws a strikeout, and then he turns around and looks at the Cardinals dugout and gives a DX chop 3 times.
9: Oh, yes. I don't even need to see it. That's amazing.
8: Now, it was 6-0, so it wasn't a close game. It was just a random strikeout. There clearly has to be some history, because you don't just go throwing DX chops at another person's dugout. He does it. Baseball seems to be outraged. The manager after the game insinuates he may punish him. He thinks Major League Baseball may punish him. Is it out of line? Obviously, it's not like great sportsmanship. I don't think anybody would say like that it's a great thing. But should a player be suspended for a DX chop after a strikeout, Drew? Have you seen the video?
9: I just watched it.
8: It's pretty blatant, isn't it? When I saw it, I didn't think it was going to be as blatant as it was.
9: I mean, he's got great form. I mean, it looks like Shawn Michaels himself is out there doing it. As much as I like it as an entertaining thing, I mean, I'm someone that got in trouble doing the DX chop in middle school. So, I mean, I have history here. I don't think we can have our pitchers in Major League Baseball going around doing that.
11: He did it 3 times. 3 times he did the chop.
8: Well, that's what you do. That's what DX did, Billy.
11: Okay, it was three times.
8: Yeah, so it's keeping with the theme.
11: Yeah, it's a little like the Key and Peele skit where they do the celebration. It just goes a little too far on the third thrust. But, you know, normally I'm for more emotion and more energy in baseball, like bat flips and energy. I feel like this one directed at the dugout probably warrants a fine or suspension.
9: So you told me I thought it'd be a little more subtle. It's not subtle at all.
11: No, it's not subtle at all.
8: It's
9: not even like a little bit.
8: I'm not sure I've ever seen anything like that in baseball at all. Have you got? I don't think I've ever seen. You know, people will flip the bat. I've seen people like hit a home run and stare at it. Sometimes somebody will throw a strikeout and they'll pump their fist. I don't think, Drew, I've ever seen anything quite as blatant as the DX triple chop.
9: No, and pitchers, they're getting a little chesty here lately. It didn't work out for us in the SEC tournament, but did you see the Vandy pitcher yelling, I can't even say it on the radio, about owning the Kentucky batter?
8: Pitchers just need to
9: dial it back a little bit.
8: Well, so you're anti that. You would suspend him, Drew? That surprises me. I would have thought you would not.
9: Well, if I'm commissioner, no. But if I'm being honest, you shouldn't be doing that. Now, in my version of baseball, yes, I think you should do it every time you get someone out. But you probably don't need that for the kids at home.
8: Okay, so that brings me to my second thing. My plan last night when I got off my plane at LaGuardia was to go see the Reds are in town playing the Mets. I'm going to go tonight. But I wanted to go. Chase Burns was pitching, and I was going to go. And then I was really tired after the trip to Montreal, so I didn't go. But I came back and watched it in my hotel. And the score at one point, Drew, once again, the score was 6-0. I don't know what happens when these scores are 6-0. But it's 6-0 in the sixth inning. The Reds are winning. The Mets apparently have, like, disco fever every sixth inning. Okay. So the stadium goes dark, and they play electronica music, and they create, like, a rave in the sixth inning. And the idea is, it's the sixth inning, let's all dance. Okay. The problem is, last night they were down 6-0 when it happened. And when it started, it was right after the Reds had scored, and everyone began to boo because they're like, we stink, and we're down 6-0, and it went viral of this dance party. And the theory was, when you're down 6-0, you can't have a dance party at home. Can you have a dance party down 6-0 in the sixth? Can that be a tradition?
9: No, and you see this sometimes. That could even happen with Kentucky football. It's like they make a script and they just stick to it no matter what for whatever they're doing throughout the game. At some point, someone in the room needs to be like, hey, look at the score. Maybe we should not do that right now.
8: Our pitcher got booed off the field. The pitcher had just gotten booed off the field. And, like, he is booed off the field, Billy, and they're walking off. And then the guy goes, all right, Mets fans, winner. And everybody's just booing and going crazy. I feel like they needed to adjust on the fly there.
11: I'm all for more entertaining things in the stadium. That's what the NBA does right. But you got to read the room. And there was no reading of the room. Down six as your pitcher gets booed off of the mound.
8: He is getting booed off. I mean, literally booed as loud as he can get. Chase Burns, they're not even being able to touch a pitch of his. And then they're like, and by the way, not a lot of people participated in the dance party, I can report. Who's up next?
12: Steve is up next.
8: Steve, go ahead, Steve.
13: You know, I'm pretty upset that the bar is closing. I had that on my bucket list. I don't know if I'll make it before y'all close. Anyway.
8: Well, you can come by next year. Yes, I can hear you. You can come by next year during one of the game days, and it'll be a different, but it'll be the same thing. If it's a home game, we'll be there. So, yeah, you should still do it.
13: Okay. One more thing, please. You know, okay. The economy we're in is probably the worst that I've ever seen, maybe the worst in 100 years, but it's just hard. We're all getting crushed, and we just got to survive. We got to hang in there. We got to help each other. We got to learn to get to know our neighbors and be nice to them and help them out, because bottom line is it may be them and us, and that's who really all we've got. So there will be a change coming, and I feel all like right, it's going to be a big change.
8: Well, I agree with you, Steve. We all need to be nice. No. Thank you. That's a nice sentiment. I appreciate the call. We all do need to be nice and get to know our neighbors. Part of that, Drew, is they need to let me into my neighborhood Facebook group. Still not nothing? In.
11: Oh, no.
9: Was there like an initiation you got to go through? What's happening here?
8: It's got to be personal at this point.
11: You know, they heard about the shovel houses. Story. Yeah.
9: Can you create a competing Facebook group, start a new one, and invite the neighbors you like?
11: They would
9: just
11: not
9: have
11: like
9: two
11: that.
9: Different ones.
8: Wait a minute. Should I go door to door and try to recruit people for my competing Facebook group?
9: Yeah. If nothing else, maybe just a flyer in the mailbox.
8: You know, there is a former Kentucky basketball coach in that neighborhood. Maybe he and I could lead the movement. You know what I'm talking about, Drew. What do you think? You think we could lead the movement of a new Facebook group?
9: You probably
8: one that will
9: could.
8: Let us in.
9: Yeah, I don't know. I don't know if you and John Calipari are on good enough terms.
8: It's not John Calipari.
9: Oh, I thought Cal had property.
8: It's not John Calipari. Let me be clear. It wasn't a head basketball. I'm not trying to recruit John Calipari to a but that would be interesting. I feel like that's the kind of petty thing, though, he could get behind.
9: Oh, yeah.
8: That would be his kind of thing. What's next?
12: Bob is up next.
8: Bob, go ahead, Bob.
14: Good morning, KSR.
8: Good morning, Bob. How are you doing? That's nice to talk to you.
14: Now, there is something came on, and we need to get our friend Harvey back.
8: Well,
14: did you happen to see this?
8: Yeah, I don't. He's not around anymore, so I don't think that's gonna happen. But go ahead.
14: There was a belly button of calling for Harvey's care. It was sticking in Trump's ear on the news.
8: Okay, we're not getting into that. Bob, it's nice to talk to you, but I'm not trying to get into that kind of thing.
14: Well, I was just thinking of Harvey because he's a good old guy, and I love to hear him talk.
8: All right.
14: And keep the wings there because I got to come down and get another load for my people here where I live.
8: All right, thank you, Bob. There you go. That was an odd call. Did you hear
9: I like
8: that?
9: Bob's calls.
8: I do too. I do too. Man, something about people who name Bob and what, well, you don't know the topic that's going to come up. I don't know if you heard the Barstool podcast, Macro Dosing. Someone called in and asked the host, which includes former Tennessee running back Arian Foster, called and asked Andy's if they break in and tickle you question, Drew, on that show.
9: Oh, wow.
11: Big time.
9: It's taking
8: and
9: off.
8: Arian Foster said, whoever, this is former Tennessee and Houston, Texas running back Arian Foster. He got asked the question that Andy called in here about, the tickling question. And Arian Foster said, I don't know who came up with that question, but that's a really weird question.
9: it's about as weird as you can come up with.
8: It is. I don't think they completely understood the question, because Arian Foster's answer was he would shoot the person. And I was like, I don't think that was what the hypothetical.
9: That wasn't an option. It was call the cops or not call the cops.
8: Yeah, it wasn't just shoot someone. Most people don't use enough sunscreen, but Dr. Robert Skaggs, the Kentucky Skin Cancer Center, recommends you use at least SPF 30 applied 15 minutes before you go outside and every 2 hours. 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
24: Sunshine mixed with clouds at times
25: today,
24: with thunderstorms likely.
25: High temperatures reach up to 81.
24: Southwesterly winds 5 to 10 miles per hour. Partly cloudy with fog in spots tonight. Chance of thunderstorms. Lows dip down to about 64. Slight chance of thunderstorms with fog in spots early tomorrow. High temperatures reach up to 82. Overcast skies. From the Wayne Weather Center, I'm meteorologist Paul Trombley. Currently, it's 76 degrees.
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8: 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Mark Pope, I'm going to read you this quote, Drew. You tell me what you think about this quote. This is the quote. Mark Pope in the Cat's Paws was asked about how they had performed over the last few seasons. And here's what he said. I'm proud of what we've done over the last 2 years, especially given the circumstances. I'm excited about the direction we're going. I'm excited about what we've been able to withstand. If you think about any roster last year, they could lose their starting point guard and their starting center for the whole season and their starting three man for half the season, and then we still win games in the NCAA tournament. I actually don't think there's a lot of teams that could do that, so in that sense, I'm really proud of what we are doing. We want to win bigger and win more, and I think we're putting a roster together that can do it. What are your thoughts on that?
9: I like that he's excited and putting together a roster that can do it. I do believe there's something to Jalen Lowe going out. Obviously can't deny that, but I mean, even with injuries, like getting absolutely smoked by Gonzaga and pretty much by Louisville and Michigan State, I think there's some of the losses were too bad where I don't even think you could point to the injuries. You still should have been some at least competitive in some of these losses. So overall, I hate leaning on it too much, but there is truth in that injuries got them. But you can't just put the blame of the season because of the injuries. I don't think you can go that far. There were still some embarrassing performances, injuries aside.
8: All right, I'm going to make 2 points, one agreeing and one disagreeing with what he said. Here's the one that I think gets some validity. Losing your point guard and losing three of your top eight or nine players over the course of the year, yes, that's going to affect any team. I think that's fair to say. I think he should get some leeway for that. I also agree with what Drew said, though, that they had the players to be good. But I will note this, and you're talking to the biggest holder of Jalen Lowe's stock in the state last year, who thought and still thinks he's a very good player. Drew, they did make a decision to not bring him back as the point guard.
9: That's true.
8: You know, on the one hand, we cannot say that this point guard, if we had this point guard, everything would have been significantly different and better, then why didn't we bring him back? Because clearly, to some extent, you don't think he's the right guy for here. And you're probably right. I want to say that he is, but I think eventually we just have to say, I guess not. But you're kind of having your cake and eating it too when you're saying, well, if we had had our point guard, different situation, but by the way, we didn't want that guy to come back. I mean, that's odd, isn't it, Drew?
9: It is. And, you know, losing a point guard, it's a big deal. But SEC play, Denzel Aberdeen was a badass point guard. Now, it hurt your depth not having someone behind him, but it's not like they didn't have anyone that stepped up. Aberdeen was a great point guard late in the season, and they still took some pretty bad losses.
8: Yeah. So, you know, ultimately, those words will not – it's going to be how they play this year regardless. But there is a part of me that's like – you know, now he does say later something about how I understand the assignment is to win here, and he always says that. But I also would say, man, if you were bringing Jalen Lowe back and you were like, look, he was hurt, now he's not going to be hurt, then that's a different conversation. But we never even really offered him to come back. It was a mutual parting, so it can't have been that great, or they wouldn't have done it.
11: And I'd argue that I don't know if you've had a roster yet that is a title contender. I mean, the there's no more honeymoon period. Well, Dusty May can win in his first year at Michigan.
8: Yeah, you thought last year was, but it wasn't.
9: It doesn't help that they lost by 20 in the NCAA tournament to a team who lost its best player 2 days before. So, you know, you literally were knocked out by a team that was dealing with an injury that they didn't have time to have a backup plan for.
8: Good point. Who's next?
12: Will is next.
8: Will, go ahead, Will.
0: Hey, Matt. In regard to the disco thing at the Met Stadium, you know more about this than I do, but I would bet that a lot of those promotional things have sponsors that are paying for that stuff to get done. So it may be hard for them to, you know, cancel them or not do them.
8: Yeah, you're probably right.
0: The score of the game and stuff.
8: You're probably right, but there are times that you have to make decisions that you then explain to your sponsor later. Like, I remember one time we were on the air for something and someone died. Like, there was some breaking news of someone dying, and I still had, like, one sponsor read to go that was for, like, you know, DraftKings or Cornbread Hemp or something, and I was like, I cannot, right after announcing this person died, go here, place your bet at DraftKings. So I just, you know, you just skip it because there comes a point, I'll explain it to them later. I'm not saying that's the case, but you're probably right about that, but sometimes you maybe do just have to kind of read the room. But go ahead.
0: No, I understand. Another quick topic, going back to the pickleball thing, I played mid-major Division I college tennis, played long enough on the satellites to know I wasn't good enough to make it in that. And I played pickleball twice, once to do it and twice to make sure I hated it completely. So my advice to you is to play before you get in with Will Stein and those guys in a competitive environment.
8: I totally get it. I appreciate the call. I'm anti-pickleball. Did you see the stat yesterday, Drew? Lexington now has the second most pickleball courts per capita of any city in America. It is St. Petersburg, Florida, where, of course, there are all these old people, bink, bink, bink, and then Lexington is second. And I've never been more ashamed of our city.
9: I can believe it. I go to PKL out where they have the Country Boy and the golf simulators, and it doesn't matter what time of day, the courts are full of people out there playing, and I assume it's like that at all the other facilities around town, too.
8: Think
9: I don't know why we
8: that.
9: Love it, but we do.
8: The second most pickleball courts per capita in this country are in Lexington. It's the only bad thing about Lexington, Kentucky. We'll take a break. Be right back. It's KSR.
1: Welcome to the Midweek Kentucky. Yeah, short week, right? Hey, I'm Scott Fitzgerald. Let's talk sports here on the Kentucky News Network. Start with some football. Former Kentucky quarterback Will Levis is still dealing with the aftermath of a 2024 explicit video leak that resurfaced questions about digital privacy and athlete security. According to his mother, Beth, the quarterback had to hire a cybersecurity specialist and spend a significant amount of money to begin removing the content from circulation. She noted that while much of it was taken down, it can never fully be erased. Despite the off-field distractions, Levis has continued working through it quietly as Tennessee gets back to its OTAs. Speaking of Kentucky, how about the round ball? The rivalry game with Indiana has been moved to November 20th at Lucas Oil Stadium in Indianapolis. That shifts the matchup into an early season national spotlight over on CBS. And the NBA Western Conference Finals resumed last night in Oklahoma City.
2: Shake guarded by Champagne, playing with four fouls. Crossover steps back, fires hang, left three-pointer looks good. It is! Ka-Chinga Thunder Moneyball! Thunder Avalanche! Catching the Spurs, the thunderstorm is in full force. 7-0 start to the quarter.
1: Yeah, Shai Gilgeous-Alexander led all scores with 32 points as the Thunder took down the Spurs 127-114. But SGA admits it was a pretty slow start, committing three turnovers and missing his first four shots from the field.
3: We just played to who we were tonight. I might have had the worst start to a basketball game in my career, but the group held it down, kept us in the game. Somehow we still won the first quarter, but that's just a testament to the guys in the locker room. Been saying it all year. We're a group of 1 through 15, and we wouldn't be this deep in the season without the guys, everybody on the team, and it just showed again tonight.
1: San Antonio hopes to stave off elimination when it hosts the Thunder for Game 6 tomorrow, and the Reds continued their series in the Big Apple yesterday.
4: Swing and a miss, struck him out. Pure filth.
1: Jace Burns powering the Reds to another win. They beat the Mets 7-2 behind 8 strikeouts from the young righty. They'll send Andrew Abbott to the hill today. Have a great day, Kentucky. I'm Scott Fitzgerald.
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8: Welcome back, Kentucky Sports Radio. We have some breaking news here, Rick. Wanina-na! Kentucky and Louisville will play this year in basketball on December 12th. The game moves back again. Not to where the latest it's been over the years, but to where it kind of was for a lot of its history. There was kind of in mid-December, December 12th, with Kentucky and Louisville in Rupp Arena. That's after they announced that Kentucky and Indiana, I believe, would be, what, November 19th, I think, after in Indianapolis. So Kentucky, Louisville, December 12th. What day of the week is that? Does somebody have a calendar? Can they tell me, is that a – are we back to playing on Saturdays?
11: It is the – Saturday.
8: Good. Back to a Saturday. All right. I like that. So back to a Saturday, December 12th. Is that first round of the playoffs? Is that what is December? Is that Army Navy Day?
9: It's the week after the conference championships.
8: Which do they have play? There's playoffs that week, right?
11: December 13th, yeah, is Army Navy game. 2025. So 2026 is, I don't know.
9: They're playing it before last year's Army-Navy game.
11: That's right.
8: So December 12, 2026 is what day of the week? You're saying it is a Saturday.
11: Oh, December 12, 2026. So they are playing the 26th version on December 12th. So it'll be the same day.
8: Okay, same day as Army-Navy. So there's not usually playoff games that day. So that's good. That means you're going to get an uninterrupted Saturday where the only other thing on really that day is Army Navy. So Drew, the Kentucky Louisville game might actually get some attention that day.
9: Yes, as it should. Last year, you know, we don't like Louisville. They don't like us. We were actually unified in hating where it was on the schedule. It was the earliest it's ever been. What was it, like the third game of the year?
8: I think so.
9: Nobody wanted that. Sure, it's not up against Christmas like it was forever, but I like it that they moved it at least back to December. And I think this is the weekend where it was at Rupp 2 years ago. So they dabbled in November and put it back in the second week of December. So
8: I was just looking at I was just looking at December 12, 2026. Would you like to know what December 12, 2026 is? You know how there's a day every day, like a special day?
11: Yeah. Yeah.
8: It is National Ding-a-ling Day.
9: Ding-a-ling. All right. We'll have to play that up.
8: National Ding-a-ling Day. What that means is for this particular version of National Ding-a-ling Day, it's the day that people call people they haven't heard from in a while, where they were old classmates that maybe were a little mischievous, and ding-a-lings. Okay. So there you go. So who are you going to call, Drew, on National Ding-a-ling Day? Which old classmate of yours that was maybe a little mischievous that you haven't talked to for a while?
9: Honestly, probably no one, because I'll be on the phone with everyone calling me that day. I think I'm probably going to, phone will be ringing. I might have to go airplane mode. You know, today's National Sunscreen Day. I almost worked that into your skin cancer ad.
8: Oh, you should.
9: So, yeah, I keep up with the bizarre holidays.
8: My friend Jeff Massengill, I'm calling you on National Ding-a-ling Day. I don't know if he'll be proud for that shout-out all over the state. But Jeff Massengill, National Ding-a-ling Day, I'm contacting you. Who's next?
12: Michael is up next.
8: Michael, go ahead, Michael.
14: Hey, Matt. I'm sorry to hear about the restaurant. My dad owns one, so I know based on my talks with him how hard it is for the food costs and all that stuff. But listening to a caller earlier talking about Quaintance, and it made me think of a question I've been trying to figure out how to kind of word it to you guys. So I think you said Jack broke that Tyron Stokes had already kind of signed a contract or signed something before coming to Kentucky that last time.
8: That's what Kansas people were saying. Now, I mean, whether he did or not, we'll never know, but that's what Kansas people were saying. Yes.
14: But did somebody, did you not report that somebody said that they tried to call Kentucky and say, hey,
8: you know, I didn't report it, but yes, Jack and Jacob said that they tried to contact the UK staff to let them know that through a couple different people, a couple different of the coaches, and that no one got back with them. So, yes.
14: So I guess my question is the false reality of, you know, being too positive about getting somebody sometimes can hurt you. If Pope would have come out and said, look, you know, this is dragging out too long. I'm getting some reliable sources, like you said, you know, interacting with the media, and the media can help you. Do you think that would have saved face, maybe even the national media, and we wouldn't have been like the laughing post of, I'm just not going to be treated like this, and this is not how we do it here?
8: I think that here's the short answer to that question. A lot of our fan base is very, very negative about Mark Pope as a coach. I'm actually not. I think I am more positive about Mark Pope, the coach, than probably the majority of our fan base. In some ways, I think I'm almost the minority there. When it comes to PR, at least up until they did that video, where I actually thought that was kind of a cool thing they did, the Twitter video answering questions and all that, I think the staff... I'm not sure. I'm much more negative than probably everyone about the PR. I think there are basic PR functions that they have handled miserably. And I put almost all of it on Pope and his staff, because I know people are trying to help them with that. And the Stokes thing's a perfect example. I think the way you said it, relentless positivity. I think they wanted there are some people who want no negativity. They don't want to hear any, because they don't want it to bring them down. And I understand that. Like, I get that. It's not how I am, because it's just not how I'm wired. But I understand people like that. And some people can have a lot of success like that. The problem, though, is if you have so much positivity that you start ignoring reality. And I do think Tyron Stokes is a perfect example. There were almost no signs that he was coming here. All the thought processes were Kansas. His visit here went really, really poorly. There was the stuff Jack and Jacob heard, but they weren't the only ones. There were national media telling me since the final, since the tournament, there's no way that kid's coming here ever. And I think they didn't want to hear any of that, to the point that the day of the announcement, they didn't know where he was going. And my theory is, if you don't know where he's going, he ain't coming to you. So I kind of wish, I'm with you. I think maybe the relentless positivity causes him some PR issues. Probably doesn't change where that kid goes, but it maybe changes the way it looks to the general public.
14: So I'm kind of like you, where, you know, reality is like, you know, you want to be positive that you want to keep the restaurant open, but reality is,
8: but you have
14: the numbers
8: to keep,
14: don't say.
8: Yeah. But even more than that, like, relentless positivity would be like, we are losing money and I'm just going to act like it doesn't happen in perpetuity, right? That's a good way to end up in like, you know, in bankruptcy. And so partially I think Mark, from what I understand, and again, I'm not there all the time, but there's such a focus on positivity that it leads them to not want to hear bad news, which I think leads to PR errors. And as far as how it affects the way he coaches, I can't answer that because I'm not there, but I appreciate the call. Drew, do you disagree with anything I just said?
9: No, not at all. I think they have a little bit of a reading the room problem. I mean, I even heard from someone very recently that's not media, but kind of was close to like the NIL side of things. And they said, even up to the last minute, they're kind of like, well, what's the backup plan about Stokes? And well, we're getting Stokes. We're all in. We're getting him Stokes. And like, they believed going into it that they
8: there
9: that
8: were
9: they
8: people
9: were
8: that would say to them, what are we going to, exactly what you just said, what are we going to do if we don't get him? And they were like, we don't want to hear we're not getting him. There was like this mentality of there is no negativity allowed in this room. And Drew, that, you know me, like you can't live like that because it leads you to problems.
9: I mean, Mo Williams, who I love, I was working Mo Williams' PR when he got hired. I mean, he tweeted, let's go to Tyron Stokes like an hour before he picked Kansas. You know, it's just kind of like you got to look around and realize your place here.
8: I forgot about that. So, you know, I do think but that's just the way I think their mentality is. They're almost like Ted Lasso. And Ted Lasso, if you've watched all three seasons, Billy, have you watched Ted Lasso?
11: The first season I watched.
8: When Ted Lasso is winning, like, it's so cool because he's such a good person on the show, and you want to see him, all his positivity you want to see rewarded. But when they're losing, especially in the first season, Drew, there's parts where they're like, hey, man, face reality. And I think, you know, I think probably there's some of that with Mark. 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Right now, you have Kentucky in the Champions Classic in, is that in Indy or Chicago this year, Drew? The game against
9: Champions Kansas. Classic is Chicago. Indy is the Indiana game.
8: Champions Classic is in Chicago February 10th. November 10th. November 19th will be Kentucky, Indiana in Indianapolis. Then Kentucky, Louisville is December 12th in New York. And Kentucky, who do we play? North Carolina is December 19th CBS. In New York. So we will be playing in Chicago, Indy, and New York this offseason. We will take a break. Oh, and we're also going to play a road game in the ACC Classic, which I think that may get announced this week or next week, and probably Miami or Virginia. So you could have a situation where Kentucky's playing in Chicago, Indianapolis, New York, and Miami. So pick the city that you want to visit, because there will be four different choices over the course of the year. We'll take a break. Be right back. It's KSR.
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8: Go to Twitter, KSR The Show Twitter account, and you get whoever gets the word spelled correctly, $50 from Wild Eggs. Well, not everybody. You, the first 10 minutes of it being up, whoever gets it right, Mario will pick one of them to win. Mario, you he picked the word. So again, Drew, hopefully the spelling is correct. You never know with Mario and Ryan. Like literally, it could be, it could not, but that's part of the fun. The question is, what are they thinking? And that word is now up on Twitter. He just sent it to me. Are you looking at it there, Drew? Do you know what?
9: I'm not, but I have been sitting by Mario for the last pretty much 2 hours, and he has been dialed in on whatever this word is. I mean,
8: what's interesting
9: focus
8: is I'm looking at it. Here's the letters: MRAIOPTTSI. If you take the first five letters, it spells Mario.
9: Mario Pitts.
8: So is it Mario Pitts? Is
9: that the I name? Think so.
8: Is that what you put?
9: We gave it away.
8: Did you put the word as Mario Pitts?
11: We didn't supervise this selection.
8: MRAIOPTTSI. I think he put the word as Mario Pitts.
9: Oh, I have it. I'm not going to say it, obviously. Oh, I've done that before, but I got it. I did the jumble in the newspaper every morning. It was like a challenge.
8: Mario Tipsy? Is that what it is?
9: No. It's topical, though. Topical to the show this week. That's all I'm going to say.
8: How am I so bad at this?
11: I'm the same way, right. Matt. I'm the same way. Wheel of Fortune.
8: That seems like something I should. Yeah, I'm really bad at Wheel of Fortune. I'm one of the few people in America better at Jeopardy than Wheel of Fortune, which is kind of sad because Wheel of Fortune's kind of the dumb one, and I'm much worse at it. I saw this story that I thought was interesting, Drew. Hopefully our new player, Milan Momcilovic. This came out in March, but I guess I didn't see it. Every time he shoots a three-pointer, before he shoots it, he says the word jelly bean in his head. It's his way of getting in rhythm. Apparently this was in the New York Times. As he shoots a three, he says jelly bean, and it gets his head straight. What do you think of that?
9: Interesting. I'd say that's pretty unique to him. Also makes me wonder, like, what other little things do players do that we don't know about? Jelly Does bean, that seems really random.
8: It seems really random, but he says it like it puts his mind in the right frame. So think about it. He catches it. He squares up. Jelly bean. That means that three he sent that beat us, you know, he hit the three that kind of turned the game around against us. He just went jelly bean and then threw it up.
9: It's a good way to defend him. He's getting his head. Try to keep him from saying jelly bean.
11: What would you say?
9: Jelly belly, other stuff. Just try to throw them off.
8: Hold on. I like
9: jelly
8: it.
9: Roll.
8: peanut butter and jelly.
9: Yeah. Oh, he wouldn't make a shot all night.
11: Well, this fan base is going to be eating jelly beans by the end of the season.
8: That's what I was going
9: to
8: say.
9: We will latch on to that.
8: Let me tell you something. You want to come here? All right, let's say you're getting $6 million, Milan. I'm going to give you $1 million more. Just come here and start the jelly bean thing. What's the jelly belly? That's the big jelly bean company, right?
9: Yeah.
8: Jelly bean. Like, there's your NIL deal right there. Am I wrong?
9: We had a jelly on the team last year. That didn't help much.
11: Yeah, he didn't.
8: Yeah, but this is different. This is a jelly bean. He was like peanut butter and jelly. Dude. That is an NIL. Only Will Levis and Levi's. That was a missed opportunity. And now jelly bean, it's got to happen. Who's next?
9: The way we latched on to Weetabix and everything else, if he comes here and says jelly bean before shooting.
8: Yeah, we had people buying British dried cereal. Jelly beans are actually good. I'm in. Go ahead, Rick.
12: Ronnie is up next.
8: Ronnie, go ahead, Ronnie.
1: These stories that come out about Mark Pope being oblivious, to me, it's a lot like having an airline pilot who refuses to use radar. Like, I guess my question would be, if there was an AD that was overseeing it, this program, do you think that they would have forced him to hire an AD so that we're not flying around blind and just hoping for the best? Because it seems to me, if you knew that Stokes wasn't going to commit, you could have pivoted a long time before they ultimately found out, and then ended up with better players. I don't understand how this can continue. These stories can continue. Go ahead.
8: Yeah, I think it's a fair question. I mean, I think every AD does things a little differently in terms of how much they sort of micromanage their programs. And I appreciate the call. I think Mitch Barnhart has taken the view that if I hire the right guys, men and women, then I will let them manage it the way that they want unless I need to get involved. So, you know, he's had a lot of success doing that. Obviously, there were some failures. I think for me, Drew, the question of whether or not you have a GM is something the AD should get involved in. You know, the question of whether or not you believe Tyron Stokes is coming or not is probably a question that you kind of leave up to the coaches, but it's ultimately up to the coaches to be correct on those decisions, right?
9: Yeah, I think the ADs kind of have to trust them there. Maybe you step in, say, get a GM at some point, but I agree with the caller that who knows what you could have gotten with that money where you instead waited on him after the transfer portal there. I mean, he was pretty late in that little round of roster building there. Who knows what Kentucky could have gotten if they had just said, you know what, he's going to Kansas. Let's not take the PR hit and go find what we can get with this pool of money.
8: Or what could you have done in the freshman class before, right?
9: Freshman class, just in
8: the portal. Yeah, I mean, I can't remember, maybe it was Jeff Goodman. Somebody, maybe Joe Tipton, somebody wrote and said that if they hadn't waited on Stokes, they would have had like two of the top 25 players in America back in November. I don't know if that's true or not. I mean, who knows? I don't follow it like that to know, but, you know, it's possible. DraftKings, it is, of course, basketball and hockey playoffs. 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Tonight, game four, my Hurricanes in Montreal. Do the Canadians tie it back up? Billy, what do you got?
11: I will say yes. Oh, Canada will get this one because they want it to go to seven. So make it 2-2.
8: But you didn't like their national anthem, though.
11: They'll get it done. Reluctantly.
8: Well, you think they're going to stand on guard then. What about you, Bill? Drew?
9: I'm going to roll with your Canes. They ripped the hearts out of the Canadians when you were there the other night, and I don't think they'll recover. Canes are going to finish the series without a loss.
8: We're better. We absolutely dominated that game, even though it went into overtime. I think we outshot them 3-1, but I think they get it back. That home ice, they can't

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6: Sunshine mixed with clouds at times
7: today,
6: with thunderstorms likely.
7: High temperatures reach up to 81.
6: Southwesterly winds 5 to 10 miles per hour. Partly cloudy with fog in spots tonight. Chance of thunderstorms. Lows dip down to about 64. Slight chance of thunderstorms with fog in spots early tomorrow. High temperatures reach up to 82. Overcast skies. From the Wayne Weather Center, I'm meteorologist Paul Trombley. Right now, it's 74 degrees.
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9: Bitcoin mining company TerraWulf is expanding in eastern Kentucky with a new high-performance computing development site. The company purchased about 1,000 acres at the East Park Industrial Park for the new Muskie Data Campus. Executives say the site could support more than 1 gigawatt of data center capacity, with operations expected to start ramping up in 2028. First responders in Jackson County worked through the night on Saturday to rescue 36 people trapped on off-road trails. Emergency crews responded to an SOS call in the Rock Lick area and found two large groups trapped by fallen trees and rising water. Firefighters hiked miles and used ropes and life jackets during the 7-hour rescue to get everyone to safety. In Knott County, a former high school is slated to become a new tourism hub. The Carr Creek Alumni Association has secured a grant to start renovating the decades-old Carr Creek High School. Organizers plan to transform the building into a bed and breakfast, complete with a coal and basketball museum. The facility will also serve as a free workspace for small businesses and housing during future natural disasters. Questions are swirling around the Fayette County Superintendent's recently announced pay cut. Dr. Demetrius Liggins said he would take a 10% cut to his base pay amid the district's financial fallout. However, confusion remains over whether the cut applies to his $275,000 minimum salary or his $94,000 base pay reported to the state. The district has declined to clarify which figure the reduction will come from. And a jury in Shelbyville is hearing evidence this week to decide the punishment for a man found guilty but mentally ill in a 2022 deadly home invasion. Shannon Gilday was convicted in the shooting death of Jordan Morgan in Madison County. Prosecutors are expected to ask for the death penalty, while Gilday's defense team is asking for mercy, hoping for a less severe prison sentence instead. I'm Travis Laird.
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The first hit for Loverboy when their debut single, Turn Me Loose, peaked at number 35. My name is Haynes Johns, and up next, sun protection from nature to slow aging. I'll have what and how after Journey.

0: Tom Petty with his second hit without the Heartbreakers when Running Down a Dream peaked at number 23 from his Full Moon Fever album. Well, hi, it's Haynes Johns, and here's some sun protection from nature to slow aging and a recent study suggesting that grapes might offer more than just a sweet snack. They could also enhance our skin's defense against sun damage and aging because of that. They found that consuming grapes can alter gene expression in the skin. I've never heard that term before, gene expression. Oh, please. Anyway, it strengthens its natural defenses in consuming 3 servings of grapes daily for 2 weeks. Researchers analyzed participants in this study and the gene activity in their skin before and after grape consumption, both with and without exposure to UV radiation. And the study, which was just published in ACS Nutrition Science, revealed that grape consumption consistently altered gene expression, enhancing processes like keratinization and cornification. I love me some cornification. It forms the skin's protective barrier. So the grapes act as a superfood, potentially affecting gene expression in other body tissues, such as the liver and brain. Now, researchers also caution that grapes should not replace traditional sun protection methods. Use your sunscreen every time, all the time. And also, they were using concentrated grape powder rather than fresh grapes in this study, suggesting that further research is needed to understand the full implications of grape consumption on skin health. Yeah, think? But I do love me some red fresh grapes. So there you go. Does that include red wine? Discuss. All right, here's hoping. Coming up, it's Peter Frampton with his first hit, then Robert Palmer with his first number one.
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5: Sunshine mixed with clouds at times today, with thunderstorms likely. High temperatures reach up to 81. Southwesterly winds 5 to 10 miles per hour. Partly cloudy, with fog in spots tonight. Chance of thunderstorms. Lows dip down to about 64. Slight chance of thunderstorms with fog in spots early tomorrow. High temperatures reach up to 82. Overcast skies. From the Wayne Weather Center, I'm meteorologist Paul Trombley. Currently, it's 71 degrees.
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0: Lucky him, Robert Palmer, Addicted to Love, as he gets his first number one. Well, hi, it's Haynes Johns coming right back with another first, the first top 10 hit for 38 Special. Then we'll do Alanis Morissette, Standing and Modeling.
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1: 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Winners must appear in person with proper positive legal identification. Claim any prize Monday through Friday, excluding holidays, within 30 days, so the prize will be forfeited. Prizes will not be mailed or delivered. Any winner under the age of 18 must be accompanied by a parent or legal guardian. No trade or cash equivalent will be awarded for any contest prize. Any person or persons found to be in violation of these contest rules before, during, or after the respective contest or giveaway will be disqualified and will not be eligible for future contests and giveaways.
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0: Alanis Morissette with her hand in her pocket. One of five hits from her most successful album, Jagged Little Pill. My name is Haynes Johns. Up next, Sir Paul McCartney gets his third number one after we celebrate with Rare Earth. And coming up next hour, an eight-year-old's paper airplane request to a singing neighbor that caught Taylor's attention. Ooh, I'll have where and how coming up.
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5: Sunshine mixed with clouds at times today, with thunderstorms likely.
6: High temperatures reach up to 81. Southwesterly winds 5 to 10 miles per hour. Partly cloudy, with fog in spots tonight. Chance of thunderstorms. Lows dip down to about 64. Slight chance of thunderstorms with fog in spots early tomorrow. High temperatures reach up to 82. Overcast skies. From the Wayne Weather Center, I'm meteorologist Paul Trombley. Currently, it's 71 degrees.
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2: The day after possible skeletal remains were recovered from a Danville property, defense attorney Ephraim Helton claims that facts don't support murder charges against his clients. He and partner Evan Rice represent Barbara and Anthony Manning, the two facing murder charges in the 1992 disappearance of Anna Lee Manning. The estranged husband and his mother also face corpse abuse and evidence tampering charges as they remain in the Boyle County Detention Center on a $2 million bond. They're due back in court June 15th. Meantime, the sentencing portion of Shannon Gilday's trial began Tuesday. As the family of Jordan Morgan testified, she was the daughter of former state lawmaker C. Wesley Morgan, who was murdered in her home. Gilday last week was found guilty for murder and burglary, but also mentally ill. Jurors learned that Morgan now needs anxiety meds from that home invasion, saying he's still shaken on the fact his daughter was shot 25 times. The defense will present its case later today before a jury decides on punishment. Gilday could face life in prison, but received mental health treatment. The police chief of the city of Fulton suspended with dismissal on the table. WPSD confirming Fulton City Commission held a Tuesday evening meeting on Alan Poole, who's now on unpaid leave, but Local 6 was unable to find out why he's on leave and facing possible firing. There was no announcement on future meetings on Poole, nor mention on how long his suspension will last. And Governor Andy Beshear endorsing former federal prosecutor, aide, and Democratic candidate Zach Dembo for the 6th congressional district race Tuesday. The governor assured in a statement that Dembo will lead with conviction, character, and competence. Dembo was humbled to have the support from his former boss. Dembo will face former State Senator Ralph Alvarado for said seat in November, the latter endorsed by President Donald Trump. I'm Lee Mowen.
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Paul and Linda McCartney getting their third number one with Band on the Run. Well, hi, it's Haynes Johns, and up next, an 8-year-old's paper airplane request to a singing neighbor caught Taylor's attention. I'll have where and how after.

0: Linkin Park getting their first top five hit when in the end peaked at number two. Why, it's Haynes Johns with an 8-year-old's paper airplane request to a singing neighbor that caught Taylor Swift's attention. It happened last week, a beautiful evening, and so their neighbor was singing in his backyard, Ethan Hayes. Well, next door was Madeline and her parents. They're all getting ready for dinner early evening, and he's singing in the backyard, strumming his guitar. So she says, even my dad, Russell, was shouting out a little woo as Natalie was enjoying, and she wanted to make a request. So Madeline's mom, Natalie, said, well, you should, you know, make your request. So she was shy about that, so she sent it over on a paper airplane. Ethan got that, and she wanted to hear one of her favorite songs, Love Story by Taylor Swift. So her mom recorded the video of her sending that airplane over. She said, I took a picture of the note and recorded Ethan singing that, and then I posted it on TikTok, and we had dinner, went to bed. Next morning, wake up, there's already 20,000 views before 8 o'clock as we're getting her ready for school. So I let Ethan know, oh, by the way, I posted that on TikTok. He said, yeah, I know. My mom already contacted me and said, hey, is that you? Well, by the end of the week, getting into Memorial Day weekend, the beginning of that, just on Friday, they already had 3 million views. Wow. He said that boosted my profile on TikTok. I've gained thousands of followers, which is always great for an aspiring musician. Even got the attention of Taylor Swift. So they contacted Ethan and said, hey, we're sending you something, but don't say anything until it gets there. Taylor Swift sent them each a guitar. Taylor Swift guitar, of course, has her picture on that. And Madeline, what do you want to say to Taylor for that? Just a simple thank you. So Taylor coming through for both of them, and what Ethan did for Madeline, both simple acts of kindness. We should all do that and pass it on, right? All right, coming up next for us, the highest chart successes for Hootie and the Jay Giles Band, one of which goes to number one. Think you know which one? Take your best guess. I'll have those songs and the answer next.
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9: Thunderstorms likely this afternoon, otherwise sunshine mixed with clouds at times. Highs level off around 81. Southwest winds 5 to 10 miles per hour. Chance of thunderstorms tonight, lows level off around 64. Partly cloudy with fog in spots. Overcast skies with fog early. Tomorrow, slight chance for storms. Highs around 82. From the Wayne Weather Center, I'm meteorologist Jennifer Wojcicki. Right now, 78.
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0: Did you guess correctly? Yep, the highest chart success for the Jay Giles Band, Centerfold, all the way to number one, and it stayed there for 6 weeks. Before that, the highest chart success for Hootie and the Blowfish, Only Wanna Be With You, that peaked at number six. And they had a quick reunion at Monday night's American Music Awards, a surprise reunion there after 30 years. So yay, welcome back. My name is Haynes Johns, coming right back with a 1-2 punch of hits. The first for Steely Dan, then the second top 10 hit for Sting and the Police.
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0: Sting and the Police, with their second consecutive top 10 hit, When Don't Stand So Close to Me, peaked at number 10, where it stayed for 3 weeks. Follow up to their first top 10 hit, Dee-Doo-Doo-Doo-Dee-Da-Da-Da, that also peaked at number 10. Well, hi, it's Haynes Johns. Coming up next is going to be the Cars with their highest chart success after the Eagles and their fifth number one. And on the way next hour, the $50,000 payoff for being impatient. I should be a millionaire by now. I'll have the twist that made this guy's day coming up.
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7: Thunderstorms likely this afternoon, otherwise sunshine mixed with clouds at times. Highs level off around 81. Southwest winds 5 to 10 miles per hour. Chance of thunderstorms tonight, lows level off around 64. Partly cloudy with fog in spots. Overcast skies with fog early tomorrow, slight chance for storms. Highs around 82. From the Wayne Weather Center, I'm meteorologist Jennifer Wojcicki. Right now, 78.
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2: Sentencing hearings are now underway for Shannon Gilday. He was found guilty but mentally ill after being charged with murder and other counts over the 2022 killing of Jordan Morgan. The victim's father, former Kentucky lawmaker Wesley Morgan, shared testimony in court yesterday, going over emotional details of losing his daughter. Defense attorneys will present their case today before jurors decide on a punishment for Gilday. He will be given mental health treatment while serving time, and he could spend the rest of his life behind bars. A final report detailing the official cause of the Givaudan plant explosion in Louisville has been released. John Shannon has the details.
3: On Wednesday, the U.S. Chemical Safety and Hazard Investigation Board released a 96-page report on the incident that killed two workers and injured three others in November of 2024. CSB chairperson Steve Owens said, quote, "This tragic incident was a catastrophe waiting to happen." The report says that investigators have concluded that Givaudan did not fully understand the chemical hazards involved in its processes. Additionally, it said the company had weaknesses in safety planning and training. It's now confirmed that a 2,500-gallon reactor exploded because a sugar ingredient used for the food coloring overheated, broke down too fast, and created dangerous pressure. Also included in the report, a photo of the room the people who died were in. It was said to be, quote, blast resistant. I'm John Shannon.
2: A deadly tick-borne illness is putting domestic cats at risk in Kentucky. Experts say they are seeing cases of bobcat fever here in the Bluegrass State. The disease can kill a cat within 48 hours if left untreated.

0: Experts recommend that owners keep their felines indoors, especially during the summer, and ask that they implement effective flea and tick prevention products year-round. I'm Joe Lincoln.
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the highest chart success for the Cars with Drive, which peaked at number 3. Why, it's Haynes Johns, and up next, the $50,000 payoff for being impatient. How much money would you have? I know I'd probably be a millionaire by now. Anyway, I'll have the twist that made this guy's day after the Steve Miller Band.

0: A song that peaked at number 14 for Boston-based band Aerosmith with Dude Looks Like a Lady, the first of a string of 15 hits for them. Why, it's Haynes Johns with that $50,000 payoff for being impatient. How much money would you have for being impatient? I'd probably be close to a millionaire. Of course, I know some people that would be close to billionaires, but that's a different story. Well, it's this guy. He didn't give his real name, but he's in California, Maryland. I never knew there was such an animal. Anyway, it's on Chesapeake Bay, and he was waiting in line to play the Maryland lottery, and he loves to play racetracks game. Well, he was standing in line and just got impatient for that and thought, forget this. I'm just going to buy a scratch-off. So he bought four of their 20 times cash scratch-off games, $5 a piece, scratched them off and scanned the four tickets, and the message on one of them read, take to lottery. He's like, okay, what does that mean? Anyway, so he went to the store employee and said, what does this mean? He says, oh, that means you just won $50,000. So he's like, okay, nice. So glad I was impatient. So he's going to use that money to pay off the remaining balance of his mortgage, has some money left over, and he says, oh yeah, I'm going to continue playing, hoping for another big payoff. Wow, pretty sweet deal. Walk up and scratch off because of being impatient and a $50,000 payday. Nice. All right, coming up next for us, it's a 1-2 punch of hits. The first number one for Simple Minds, then the second top 10 hit for Bad Company.
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5: Thunderstorms likely this afternoon, otherwise sunshine mixed with clouds at times. Highs level off around 81. Southwest winds 5 to 10 miles per hour. Chance of thunderstorms tonight, lows level off around 64. Partly cloudy with fog in spots. Overcast skies with fog early tomorrow, slight chance for storms, highs around 82. From the Wayne Weather Center, I'm meteorologist Jennifer Wojcicki. Currently, it's 79 degrees.
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0: A song that peaked at number 10 for Bad Company, their second top 10 hit. Why, it's Haynes Johns. Up next, we'll take a walk with Bob Seger as he gives us the address after Billy Idol and his first top 5 hit.
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0: Taking a walk down Main Street with Bob Seger in a song that peaked at number 24, his second consecutive top 25 hit from his Night Moves album. Well, hi, it's Haynes Johns. Up next, while we're doing some journeys, we'll do the band Journey and then a journey with the band Supertramp. They will both explain more on the way next. And coming up next hour, the owl rescued from being caught in a cement mixer. That's right, a cement mixer. I'll have their miraculous rescue and recovery coming up.
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5: Thunderstorms likely this afternoon. Otherwise, sunshine mixed with clouds at times. Highs level off around 81. Southwest winds 5 to 10 miles per hour. Chance of thunderstorms tonight. Lows level off around 64. Partly cloudy with fog in spots. Overcast skies with fog early. Tomorrow, slight chance for storms. Highs around 82. From the Wayne Weather Center, I'm meteorologist Jennifer Wojcicki. Currently, it's 79 degrees.
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2: A teen is now dead following a crash in Powell County. The crash happened Tuesday evening on Kentucky 213, killing 19-year-old Luke Pierce. At this time, the collision is believed to have been caused by weather, as Pierce's car hydroplaned and went over an embankment. Transportation officials are recommending people take a test drive before the start of the I-65 shutdown next week. The two-month closure begins on Monday. A five-mile stretch of I-65 will be closed for construction between the Watterson Expressway and downtown Louisville. State Highway Engineer James Bollinger recommends taking a test drive of detours. Also, talk to your employer about a flexible work schedule to avoid peak travel times.
3: Most of the congestion we see is in the first few days of the closure, and we've talked about that. We do think that the travelers will adjust their routes and they'll find their rhythm. And as we get a few days into the closure, that the congestion typically will ease up afterward, and we expect that. We have confidence that that's going to occur.
2: Bollinger says any weather-related delays are built into the contractor's schedule. There are no incentives for early completion of the project, but there are penalties for not getting it done on time. Kentucky Attorney General Russell Coleman is joining AGs from 16 states in supporting a rule that aims to expedite death row appeals, citing lengthy delays in the current federal habeas review process. The Justice Department reports an average of 21 years spent on death row, with some states facing even longer delays due to challenges in obtaining lethal injection drugs. Despite federal law requiring district courts to accelerate capital case reviews, the letter argues that delays have become commonplace. Coleman and other attorney generals are advocating for a more efficient process to ensure timely enforcement.

0: of the death penalty. I'm Joe Lincoln.
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a song that peaked at number 10 for Supertramp with Take the Long Way Home. Well, hi, it's Haynes Johns, and coming up next, the owl rescued from being caught in a cement mixer. That's right, a cement mixer. I'll have their miraculous rescue and recovery after the Wallflowers.

0: Stevie Nicks from Fleetwood Mac, her birthday just yesterday. Anyway, her third consecutive solo top 15 hit to an edge of 17 peaked at number 11. Why, it's Haynes Johns with the owl rescue from being caught in a cement mixer. It was not sucked in. Apparently, it fell in and then got encased partially in cement. It was a great horned owl, but finally has been able to return to the skies. Encased partially by hardened concrete. So a juvenile owl, it weighed just 2 pounds, rescued by Best Friends Animal Sanctuary in St. George, Utah, which is the far southwest quarter of Utah, just barely inside Utah near the Nevada border. Anyway, so this owl was discovered inside this drum of a portable cement mixer, you know, the ones they put out when they're doing construction on site. So it was discovered back in November. And a quarter of the bird's body was encased in that dried concrete. Apparently got in there, tried to get out, and obviously as it stuck there, well, the concrete hardened. So a trip into that mixer. So to remove all the concrete, the owl required daily 20-minute baths, of course, under anesthesia, so it wouldn't, you know, stress out too badly. Well, they were able to get all that concrete off finally. Well, then they're just like, okay, but is this owl going to be able to fly? Because it was a juvenile owl. So they brought it to an aviary to test its flight skills. And so after a while, several weeks, they were able to ensure he was going to be able to fly and survive on his own. Because they had put some mice in there to see if he was going to be able to, you know to grab the mice to eat. So once the rescue team confirmed everything looked good, it was time to release the owl back into the wild. So they opened the roof of the aviary and that owl flew straight up into the sky. They said it was exciting. We hated to see him leave, but it was really exciting. Anyway, you can check out the video for yourself. Just go to people.com. The keyword is owl for that video from the Best Friends Animal Sanctuary in Utah. Wow, unbelievable. Owl encased in concrete. Coming up at ZZ Top with a flattering request after we play Doctor with Robert Palmer.
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11: Thunderstorms likely this afternoon, otherwise sunshine mixed with clouds at times. Highs level off around 81. Southwest winds 5 to 10 miles per hour. Chance of thunderstorms tonight, lows level off around 64. Partly cloudy with fog in spots. Overcast skies with fog early. Tomorrow, slight chance for storms. Highs around 82. From the Wayne Weather Center, I'm meteorologist Jennifer Wojcicki. Right now, 80.
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0: ZZ Top with a very flattering request with Give Me All Your Lovin'. Well, hi, it's Haynes Johns on your Wednesday, and happy birthday today to the great Lee Meriwether, the original Catwoman. She also was the secretary in Barnaby Jones and also in Star Trek. Remember that episode, the original Star Trek, where the android women came out and they had to touch you and then you would die? Anyway, she played that. Anyway, she turns 91 years young today. Richard Schiff, Toby from The West Wing, turning 71. Perry Gilpin, Roz from Frasier, turning 65. Todd Bridges from Different Strokes. Willis, what you talking about, Willis? He turns 61. Joseph Fiennes, the brother of Ralph Fiennes. This is the younger Fiennes brother. He turns 55. He was in Handmaid's Tale. Paul Bettany from Marvel Cinematic Universe. He played Vision as well as Jarvis. He turns 55. Jack McBrayer, that's right, Kenneth from 30 Rock. He turns 53. Ben Feldman. He starred in Superstore as well. He played Jonah in that. He was also in Mad Men. He turns 46. And Chris Colfer. He played Kurt in Glee. He turns 36. If it's your birthday or anniversary, we wish you the best. Coming up next, I have the F file open. So we'll do some Finding and Fallen with the Gin Blossoms and Tom Petty, respectively.
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1: 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Prizes will not be mailed or delivered. Any winner under the age of 18 must be accompanied by a parent or legal guardian. No trade or cash equivalent will be awarded for any contest prize. 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Classic Hits, Wayne's, WAIN. 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

0: The Gin Blossoms, with their third consecutive top 25 hit, When Found Out About You, peaked at number 25. My name is Haynes Johns. Thank you for letting me be a part of your day. I hope the rest of your Wednesday goes smoothly. Keep it here, because we've got lots more of your favorites on the way to sing along with, and I'll be back again tomorrow. And I'm going to have a tough time topping yesterday, because after I got off the air yesterday, I got to go pick up a friend of mine who just had his colonoscopy. Well, how do you top that? Post-colonoscopy trip home? So I was so happy that he did that. So please make sure you take care of your health as well. Get your colonoscopy. They recommend that for at least 45 years of age and older. And if you have a history, maybe earlier. So please take care of yourself, as well as getting that annual prostate exam, your mammogram, your annual physical, so you can live your longest, happiest, healthiest life taking care of your health. Yeah, you're worth it. Coming up next, we'll do some first. The first hit for the Romantics after Grand Funk and their first number one.
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6: Chance for storms this afternoon, otherwise sunshine mixed with clouds at times. Daytime highs approaching 82, winds out of the southwest 5 to 10 miles per hour. Chance of thunderstorms tonight, lows dip down to about 64, partly cloudy with fog and spots. Slight chance of thunderstorms with fog and spots early tomorrow, highs level off around 82, mainly cloudy. From the Wayne Weather Center, I'm meteorologist Jennifer Wojcicki. Right now, it's 82 degrees.
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2: A federal bill aimed at encouraging fertilizer production in the U.S. could end up benefiting Kentucky farmers. The Homegrown Fertilizer Act is under consideration through companion bills in the U.S. House and Senate. The measures would provide federal loans and grants to mid-sized companies looking to produce plant fertilizer here at home as a way to reduce costs. Prices for fertilizer have been climbing in recent years and shot up sharply recently as the war in Iran disrupted international shipping. A final report detailing the official cause of the Givaudan plant explosion in Louisville has been released. John Shannon has the details.
3: On Wednesday, the U.S. Chemical Safety and Hazard Investigation Board released a 96-page report on the incident that killed two workers and injured three others in November of 2024. CSB chairperson Steve Owens said, quote, "This tragic incident was a catastrophe waiting to happen." The report says that investigators have concluded that Givaudan did not fully understand the chemical hazards involved in its processes. Additionally, it said the company had weaknesses in safety planning and training. It's now confirmed that a 2,500-gallon reactor exploded because a sugar ingredient used for the food coloring overheated, broke down too fast, and created dangerous pressure. Also included in the report, a photo of the room the people who died were in. It was said to be, quote, blast resistant. I'm John Shannon.
2: Kentucky is being ranked as one of the least healthy states in America. That's according to the personal finance site Smart Asset, which ranked how healthy or unhealthy each state is based off of factors such as self-reported physical and mental well-being, obesity rates, smoking prevalence, excessive drinking, air quality, sleep, and more. Kentucky took 43rd place, meaning it's among half of the states which are listed as the unhealthiest. I'm Joe Lincoln.
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Formed on Valentine Day. That's their name, the Romantics. And this is Ken Cocker doing the cruise on, I hope, your favorite radio station. A lot of great music still to come. We got the Outfield, our usual features, including in just a bit, Born on Dates of the Lates and Greats and Milestones and Memories, music headlines on the way as well. The Doobie Brothers have had two number one songs in their long career. One was What a Fool Believes, 1979. This one in 1975, Blackwater, as we do the cruise.

0: What a great voice he had. Tony Lewis, leading outfield from 42 years ago. And your love, this is Ken Cocker. We appreciate you being along on Hump Day as we get over the middle of the week and head for the weekend. Already thinking another weekend, even though we just had a three-dayer behind us. Stick around. The Counting Crows are here in a bit, and we're going to play a song by the Beatles.
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6: Chance for storms this afternoon, otherwise sunshine mixed with clouds at times. Daytime highs approaching 82, winds out of the southwest 5 to 10 miles per hour. Chance of thunderstorms tonight, lows dip down to about 64, partly cloudy with fog in spots. Slight chance of thunderstorms with fog in spots early tomorrow, highs level off around 82, mainly cloudy. From the Wayne Weather Center, I'm meteorologist Jennifer Wojcicki. Right now, it's 82 degrees.
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0: Come Together, that's the Beatles. Paul McCartney has a brand new album out. It's called The Boys of Dungeon Lane. I shouldn't say it's out because it doesn't come out until Friday, so a couple of days from now. And that's the one he has the duet on there with Ringo Starr. And I've heard a lot of criticism of Paul recently. He appeared just a couple of weeks ago on Saturday Night Live, and he also was on the Stephen Colbert Late Show finale. And I've heard some criticism of his voice. Now, Paul, let's be honest, doesn't sound exactly the way he did back in the 1960s. My goodness, he'll be 84 next year. But as far as I'm concerned, he was okay to good on Saturday Night Live. And I thought he was tremendous on Hello Goodbye on the Colbert Show. So let's not give up on his singing voice just quite yet.
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0: One of the two hits he had in the late 1970s as a solo artist. That's Jerry Rafferty right down the line. The other, of course, was Baker Street. And this Ken Cocker doing the cruise. And hope things are going well for you as you look at the born on dates of the lates and greats for today. And one of the all-time great golfers, Sam Snead, Slammin' Sammy, born this day in 1912. He passed away now about 24 years ago. Kathy Silvers, remember her? She played Jenny Piccolo on Happy Days. She's a senior citizen, 65 today. So's Perry Gilpin. She played Roz on Frasier. She's 65. The Baseball Hall of Famer, Frank Thomas, the Big Hurt, is 58 years old. And actor Ben Feldman is 46. He was in the movie The Perfect Man, amongst others. And there you have a look at the born on dates of the lates and greats for today.
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10: Chance of thunderstorms with fog and spots tonight. Otherwise, partly cloudy skies. Lows level off around 64. Southwesterly winds around 5 miles per hour. Slight chance for storms and foggy early tomorrow. Daytime highs approaching 82. Cloudy skies with a few peaks of sun. Partly cloudy skies tomorrow night. Slight chance for storms. Lows dip down to about 60. From the Wayne Weather Center, I'm meteorologist Jennifer Wojcicki. Right now, 84.
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2: A teen is now dead following a crash in Powell County. The crash happened Tuesday evening on Kentucky 213, killing 19-year-old Luke Pierce. At this time, the collision is believed to have been caused by weather, as Pierce's car hydroplaned and went over an embankment. Transportation officials are recommending people take a test drive before the start of the I-65 shutdown next week. The two-month closure begins on Monday. A five-mile stretch of I-65 will be closed for construction between the Waterson Expressway and downtown Louisville. State Highway Engineer James Bollinger recommends taking a test drive of detours. Also, talk to your employer about a flexible work schedule to avoid peak travel times.
3: Most of the congestion we see is in the first few days of the closure, and we've talked about that. We do think that the travelers will adjust their routes and they'll find their rhythm, and as we get a few days into the closure, that the congestion typically will ease up afterward, and we expect that. We have confidence that that's going to occur.
2: Bollinger says any weather-related delays are built into the contractor's schedule. There are no incentives for early completion of the project, but there are penalties for not getting it done on time. Kentucky Attorney General Russell Coleman is joining AGs from 16 states in supporting a rule that aims to expedite death row appeals, citing lengthy delays in the current federal habeas review process. The Justice Department reports an average of 21 years spent on death row, with some states facing even longer delays due to challenges in obtaining lethal injection drugs. Despite federal law requiring district courts to accelerate capital case reviews, the letter argues that delays have become commonplace. Coleman and other attorney generals are advocating for a more efficient process to ensure timely enforcement of the death penalty. I'm Joe Lincoln.
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his heart. Ann Wilson, by the way, has a brand new song out. It's one that she wrote with Burt Bacharach, who passed away in 2023. Nothing But Love. It's called. Definitely worth checking out. 38 Special. Those wild-eyed Southern boys are here. Hold on loosely. Don't let go. I'm told that is excellent advice.

0: And the Dave Matthews Band. That's Crush. I'm Ken Cocker. Why don't you stick around for a great song by Eric Clapton. It came out, let me see now, 1974. It was on the album 461 Ocean Boulevard, which is the address of where he recorded in Miami. Bob Marley, too. It's the biggest single that was on that album. And again, it's from now 52 years ago. Stick around. It's on the way.
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10: Chance of thunderstorms with fog and spots tonight. Otherwise, partly cloudy skies. Lows level off around 64. Southwesterly winds around 5 miles per hour. Slight chance for storms and foggy early tomorrow. Daytime highs approaching 82. Cloudy skies with a few peaks of sun. Partly cloudy skies tomorrow night. Slight chance for storms. Lows dip down to about 60. From the Wayne Weather Center, I'm meteorologist Jennifer Wojcicki. Right now, 84.
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0: And Billy Idol heading for the Rock and Roll Hall of Fame on November 14th. Now, I don't know why, but they usually don't stream that or televise it live. It's usually tape recorded, I guess, to edit it, and then shown between Christmas and New Year's. Journey's going to be here in a bit. And a great song from an album that came out 50 years ago by Boz Scaggs is on the way.
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0: William Royce Skaggs. His nickname was Bosley at one point, and they shortened it to Boz. And that was one of four singles that was on the album called 6 Degrees back in 1976. It was huge 50 years ago. And this Ken Cocker, May 27, Milestones and Memories. We got them for you. The first Blacklight was sold on this day back in 1961. 1969, MC Jerry Lewis aired his program for the last time on NBC. John Lennon recorded the song Imagine this day in 1971. McCartney and Wings released the album Venus and Mars Rock Show in 1975. 1987, Jim Baker and Tammy Faye Baker appeared on a Nighttime, or on Nightline, I should say, to talk about their PTL club scandal. 1994, the final broadcast of the Arsenio Hall Show was aired. 1995, actor Christopher Reeve was paralyzed after falling from a horse. And in 2005, DreamWorks released the computer-animated movie called Madagascar. And there's a look at Milestones and Memories for today.
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8: Chance of thunderstorms with fog and spots tonight. Otherwise, partly cloudy skies. Lows level off around 64. Southwesterly winds around 5 miles per hour. Slight chance for storms and foggy early tomorrow. Daytime highs approaching 82. Cloudy skies with a few peaks of sun. Partly cloudy skies tomorrow night. Slight chance for storms. Lows dip down to about 60. From the Wayne Weather Center, I'm meteorologist Jennifer Wojcicki. Currently 83.
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2: A federal bill aimed at encouraging fertilizer production in the U.S. could end up benefiting Kentucky farmers. The Homegrown Fertilizer Act is under consideration through companion bills in the U.S. House and Senate. The measures would provide federal loans and grants to mid-sized companies looking to produce plant fertilizer here at home as a way to reduce costs. Prices for fertilizer have been climbing in recent years and shot up sharply recently as the war in Iran disrupted international shipping. A final report detailing the official cause of the Givaudan plant explosion in Louisville has been released. John Shannon has the details.
3: On Wednesday, the U.S. Chemical Safety and Hazard Investigation Board released a 96-page report on the incident that killed two workers and injured three others in November of 2024. CSB chairperson Steve Owens said, quote, "This tragic incident was a catastrophe waiting to happen." The report says that investigators have concluded that Givaudan did not fully understand the chemical hazards involved in its processes. Additionally, it said the company had weaknesses in safety planning and training. It's now confirmed that a 2,500-gallon reactor exploded because a sugar ingredient used for the food coloring overheated, broke down too fast, and created dangerous pressure. Also included in the report, a photo of the room the people who died were in. It was said to be, quote, blast resistant. I'm John Shannon.
2: Kentucky is being ranked as one of the least healthy states in America. That's according to the personal finance site Smart Asset, which ranked how healthy or unhealthy each state is based off of factors such as self-reported physical and mental well-being, obesity rates, smoking prevalence, excessive drinking, air quality, sleep, and more. Kentucky took 43rd place, meaning it's among half of the states which are listed as the unhealthiest. I'm Joe Lincoln.
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Paul Rogers on Lead for Free. And all right now, I'm Ken Cocker. Hey, later on this hour, we're going to take a look at music headlines as we do the Wednesday cruise, getting you over the hump, heading for the weekend. I got some Genesis here for you. And

0: And it's Free Frame, and a good song by the Jay Giles Band, led by Peter Wolf, of course, whose autobiography is now available. We're doing the Wednesday Cruise. Ken Cocker, Tom Petty going to come in a bit. And then, how about a little something from that little old band from Texas? ZZ Top is on the way.
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9: 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You can reach me anytime through Facebook, Twitter, Snapchat, Instagram. 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
10: Chance of thunderstorms with fog and spots tonight, otherwise partly cloudy skies. Lows level off around 64. Southwesterly winds around 5 miles per hour. Slight chance for storms and foggy early tomorrow. Daytime highs approaching 82. Cloudy skies with a few peaks of sun. Partly cloudy skies tomorrow night. Slight chance for storms. Lows dip down to about 60. From the Wayne Weather Center, I'm meteorologist Jennifer Wojcicki. Currently 83.
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0: 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Winners must appear in person with proper positive legal identification, claim any prize Monday through Friday, excluding holidays within 30 days so the prize will be forfeited. Prizes will not be mailed or delivered. Any winner under the age of 18 must be accompanied by a parent or legal guardian. No trade or cash equivalent will be awarded for any contest prize. Any person or persons found to be in violation of these contest rules before, during, or after the respective contest or giveaway will be disqualified and will not be eligible for future contests and giveaways. 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
10: Chance of thunderstorms with fog and spots tonight. Otherwise, partly cloudy skies. Lows level off around 64. Southwesterly winds around 5 miles per hour. Slight chance for storms and foggy early tomorrow. Daytime highs approaching 82. Cloudy skies with a few peaks of sun. Partly cloudy skies tomorrow night. Slight chance for storms. Lows dip down to about 60. From the Wayne Weather Center, I'm meteorologist.
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13: 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Good evening to you and welcome once again out to Citi Field in Flushing, Queens, where tonight the Reds go for the series sweep over the New York Mets. The Reds will turn to left-hander Andrew Abbott to make the start today. The Mets are going to counter with an...
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13: Hey, very delightful. Good evening to you and welcome once again out to Citi Field in Flushing, Queens, where tonight the Reds go for the series sweep over the New York Mets. The Reds will turn to left-hander Andrew Abbott to make the start today. The Mets are going to counter with an opener. Right-hander Waskar Brazoban will take the ball for the Mets. First pitch comes your way shortly, but right now, here's Yid with tonight's pregame show. Yid?